0: writing. Oh,
1: that's sweet. Nobody will understand what I'm saying.
0: Yeah, like,
1: I'll think about what I'm going to say.
0: Okay, sure. Would you like to...
2: Sure. Okay. I don't know what I'm going to say, though.
0: Why do you want to keep the park the way it is? Can you identify yourself?
2: I'm Rebecca Robinson, and I've just bought... in

So the weirdest thing that happened to me in the restroom was I was at the bungalow in Huntington Beach, and I was in the restroom, and I was clearly intoxicated. And when I was washing my hands, me and my friend were talking to this older white woman, and the older white woman proceeded to pull my hair. Mind you, I had 30 inches to 40 inches long braids, and she pulled my hair, and it was very weird. No, I did not fight her, but I thought about it.

0: diegetic sound is a sound that can be seen, like can be seen on the screen, or is that is part of the story and part of the character's life, so the character would be able to potentially hear this music or like this sound. For example, if it was like a train going by, if there was like a train station outside, it would be able to hear the train going by. That would be diegetic sound because the train is part of his life. And did you ask what non-diegetic sound? No.
1: Yeah. What's
0: Non-diegetic sound is quite the opposite. It is not part of the character's life. It is there to create either mood or or use as emphasis. Okay. Do I carry on recording?
2: You don't. Yeah. That's
1: sort of like. What's temporalization?
0: Well, I'm glad you asked that because I've kind of forgot.
1: Do you want to record a restart?
0: I quite like this one, to be fair. This just ask me what Foley is or something.
1: What is Foley?
0: Well, Foley, I'm glad you asked that. Foley is basically it is the way that that sound is recorded, so you use different things for sounds. For example, some people use punching a slab of meat or dropping a sack on the floor as a punch sound. And then that is put into the film and it makes it look like he's being punched. Okay, ask me about those.
1: What is dialogue?
0: Dialogue, well, I'm glad you asked that once again, is speaking or any vocalization of the voice, basically sighing, sneezing, coughing, moaning, groaning.
2: We've already done further, so...
1: What is effects? SFX?
0: Special effects is kind of like the objects moving, or like, do you know if there was like an explosion? You'd be able to use that as a good boom. It's not like something natural. You get me saying, like, okay. It's like movements as well, you know, just objects and things, okay.
1: What is
0: atmosphere? Right, atmosphere is basically, it's kind of like, obviously, like the atmosphere, something to create atmosphere, like wind, rain, birds, sea. Things like that, you know, things that's kind of like background music, but it gives a bit more light to the situation at hand.
1: What is score?
0: Well, score is basically a non-diegetic music sound. It can be either the theme tune to the film or something like that. It's something the character usually does not hear. So yes.
1: Sound design.
0: Well, basically, a sound designer would mix effects, like do audio mixing. Sound design itself, this is like editing audio, like the manipulation of audio, emphasizing sound for objects, creating effects. It is putting effects together. Creating atmosphere and mood with

I'm not going to be able to do that. I'm not going to be able to do that. I'm not going to be able to do that. I'm not going to be able to do that. I'm not going to be able to do that. I'm not going to be able to do that. I'm not going to be able to do that. I'm not going to be able to do that. I'm not going to be able to do that. I'm not going to be able to do that. I'm not going to be able to do that. I'm not going to be able to do that. I'm not going to be able to do that. I'm not going to be able to do that. I'm not going to be able to do that. I'm not going to be able to do that. I'm not going to be able to do that. I'm not going to be able to do that. I'm not going to be able to do that. I'm not going to be able to do that. I'm not going to be able to do that. I'm not going to be able to do that. I'm not going to be able to do that. I'm not going to be able to do that. I'm not going to be able to do that. I'm not going to be able to do that. I'm not going to be able to do that. I'm not going to be able to do that. I'm not going to be able to do that. I'm not going to be able to do that. I'm not going to be able to do that. I'm not going to

Yeah.

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1: Delta 2 Yankee, Juliet Romeo.
0: Each week we give artists the challenge to make radio that works across the whole of Europe and beyond.
1: Delta 2 Yankee, Delta 2 Yankee, Juliet Romeo.
0: Are you up for it?

Yeah.

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0: All right. Welcome back to Trapological After Hours. My name is Bobbin, and as always, I have a special guest with me. I want to introduce you to DJ 1300, Mystic Man.
1: What's up? We're here.
0: All right. Yeah, you have 60 minutes of trap playtime for us, I heard. So
1: yeah.
0: You want to get right into it?
1: I'm going to get right into it. I hope y'all enjoy.
0: All right, let's go.

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0: Hey, bro, man, chill out, bro. 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
1: Man,
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0: Hello.
1: All right. This is Music for Your Neighbors. I'm Bryant, coming from you here at Radio Worm in Rotterdam, Netherlands. This is the first episode of Music for Your Neighbors, and this one is about the last of something. Music for Your Neighbors will be a show about unfound music. It will document happenings. It will hope to investigate whether or not local music culture still exists, or if it has become homogenized in this age of technology. This one's more of a documentary style one. It is about a festival I went to over the summer near Carpi, Italy, a screamo fest called Impact at a very unique place called Echidna. Festival's small, it's about 300 to 400, maybe 500 people, or it might be more, I don't know, but it was small. But that's what kept it good. And I say was because this year it was the final Impact. It was my second time going to this festival. Last year, a friend Francesco invited me. I was a bit hesitant. I'm not a huge screamo fan. It also involved camping in Italy during the month of July, but ended up being a great decision. My appreciation for screamo increased. This screamo subculture, headquartered in the Italian countryside, was exposed to me. I met some people who I still talk to today. So overall, it was a very good experience. Last year, the group started with me and just Francesco, but it grew to include Chris from Buenos Aires, Tom from London, Piero, an Italian guy coming all the way from Oulu, Finland, and Jeremy from Cleveland, Ohio. We camped next to each other, so we got to know each other there. You know, you wake up in the morning, you see these people, you hang out there during the day. The camping area was only about 20 tents or so, so it was quite small, so you're definitely kind of on top of each other. Well, we got to know each other there. We got to know each other, you know, in the pit, seeing the music, etc. So this year we all met again, everyone except for Jeremy. R.I.P. Jeremy. But before we get into some of this hot music from the festival this year, I need to explain a few things. So where the heck are we? Carpi, Italy is about an hour outside of Bologna, and it's the closest town to Echidna, the venue. Echidna is in the middle of a field surrounded by farmland. It's an old schoolhouse just hidden away, which has been maintained by this organization, the Association of Echidna Members, since the late 90s. But Echidna is honestly one of the best DIY places I've ever been to. The schoolhouse has two levels and a small cellar underneath. On the main level, there's two stages, a bigger one, a small one, a small bar, some bathrooms, all the normal stuff. And then upstairs is a practice area for the local bands. And in the cellar, I don't know what they use the cellar for normally, but during the festival, it's kind of like a chill-out area. You could go there to escape the Italian heat, or you could go there to escape all the noise. But ever since my first time at Echidna, I wanted to know who cut the grass, who actually maintains all of this, because it's a lot. And it's a DIY place. It's not a profit-driven venture. It's all volunteers. And this year, I met the guy who cuts the grass, Andre. And we got together for a small interview in the yard of Echidna. Francesco had to play the role of interpreter. But this is what Andre had to say.
2: Well, it's not 30 years of association.

0: Everything started with a group of 10 or 12 underage friends booking shows in temporary spots. After a few other places, they eventually found what would become Echidna in 2002. This is when the anthill began. At first, the place wasn't even inhabitable. But over time, through the effort of all the volunteers, it has become what it is today, a proper multi-purpose venue. Echidna doesn't just do underground shows, they're open to all kinds of events. Now even the older neighbors approach some of the host community initiatives, showing the true trust Echidna has gained. Over the years that they have been operating, there have been waves of involvement, some ups and downs. Right now there seems to be a down moment, with fewer people attending shows, fewer people being involved. This is in contrast to Warm Room's growth, which has been a driving force to get people at the venue and people involved. Over the years, Andre believes that Warm Room has really shown what they can do and sees the work ethic which goes into all of it, perhaps reminding him of the early days of Echidna. He explains that in 2027 there will be a threat to Echidna's long-term survival. The lease will be expiring in February, and the fear is that this will cause Echidna to be no more. The municipality might want money, and Echidna is a non-profit, DIY, volunteer-based association. So, if you're listening, please reach out and support Echidna. If you're in the area, volunteer or attend a show. If you're outside Italy, engage. Echidna's survival might depend on it.
1: È legata all'ultima generazione degli ultimi 15 anni, secondo me, che si è persa un po' la concezione del concerto dal vivo. Concerto, ma per me concerto vuol dire botta nello stomaco, non la fisarmonica, cioè.
2: Chiaro. E quando hai iniziato con
1: Sì.
2: Quando hai iniziato a collaborare con Warm Room?
0: This is the place for Impact Festival, a lovely place called Echidna. The festival series Impact has been going on since 2022. The name comes from an anime called Neon Genesis Evangelion. I'm sure I'm destroying that. Dan from Warm Room actually created an installation about this. It was at the top floor during Impact. It was a nice little video installation, lots of anime, some cool visuals. The plot of this anime revolves around three alien impact events, the last one being apocalyptic. There are, however, four editions of the Impact Festival, and I guess the organizers want to show some optimism. Maybe there's life after an apocalypse. They do more than just Impact, though. They organize shows throughout the year. So if you're interested, look them up on Instagram, follow along, get involved. There are two main forces here, Echidna and Warm Room Collective. And there are two people from Warm Room, Dan and Vito, who are nice enough to sit down and speak with me about all of this, about how the Impact Festival came to be, about the collective, about the relationship with Echidna. I'll play a bit of the audio from these interviews later, but let's start with the collective output, Warm Room and Impact. Warm Room is four people who manage everything, booking, creating these visuals for the screens, communicating with dozens of bands for the festival, and making sure the bands arrive safely. They do a lot. They're also nonprofit, and they refuse sponsorships. Everything is strictly community-driven. From the beginning, Echidna was interested in what Warm Room was doing, and that planted the seed for what would become Impact. From the outset, Impact was conceived as a meeting place for people and a showcase for bands. I met concertgoers from Belarus, listen to artists from Japan. Non-musical elements were also present at Impact. In the morning, there were yoga sessions for the people who are not too hungover. In the afternoon, people set up tables to create a small marketplace, and you could buy band merch, guitar pedals, music from small labels, etc. If you wanted to really get into things, there were workshops hosted and talks about interesting topics, some political, some not. It was a really well-rounded experience. All of this in the middle of the million countryside. And that is where we are. In the middle of an Italian field, sweating during the month of July, with like-minded people, and we're all about to listen to some bands. So now, this is a music show after all. I'm going to get into the music. The first one here is Dagger Man. I only know a few words of Italian, but during Daggerman's set, I heard about all of them. Porco Dio, Del Piero, Totti. The set started with this brief freestyle or some transitional dub reggae music, which you're hearing right now. And this is kind of what hooked me. This is what drew me to the stage because it was very fun. There's somewhat new, starting in 2024. And here we go.

No, è adesso l'ultima. 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

0: First impact was like, yeah, mini sort. You can call it a festival, but it was like really small. But it was like our first experience, so we had a lot of fear. We were really worried about how it could have came out. But yeah, with the second one, it started to grow bigger, and we felt it. And then with third impact, yeah, it definitely reached the climax, let's say. And that's where something changed for all of us, because that's when I felt that it became like more, it expanded the limit, and it was not anymore just an Italian thing. When we started to see like so many people coming from abroad, people coming with tents the day before the fest started, it was really like mind-blowing for all of us.
1: That was Vito, and the music we heard was from Shizune. After Shizune, Katie came on, all the way from London. And after meeting Tom, Lutz, and Ben, this was the band I was most looking forward to. I think the other friends were as well. In the pit, it was all smiles and elbows. One important thing during the set is when Ben called out Casanova, Happy Island, which is a public pool with lawn chairs and soft grass and a bar. Many people from Impact visit this countryside pool. It was a daily migration of lizard people with weird hair, tattoos, and piercings. It kind of became the second home due to the heat. The locals didn't seem to mind so much. Our survival is in part due to this happy island. Anyway, here's a bit of Katie's set. I included the happy island part and some of my other favorite moments.
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3: Have you guys been to Casanova Happy Island? Yeah.
4: Cool.

for organising for everyone. It's not an easy job to do it, so we're really thankful to them for organising this whole thing. Thanks to Echidna for being one of the best DIY places I've ever been to in my life. Thanks to people doing sound, thanks to people watching the bars, there's a lot of behind the scenes stuff that happened. So yeah, again, thank you so much for doing it. And yeah, thank you for checking us out.

This will be our last song. Thank you again so much, everyone. A lot of these songs were off of our new record, which will come out when, Tom? Sometime soon.

0: Thank you so much.
1: Which I am really happy about, and also sad for like a recent news. The band Hatsu no Hado should have played this year, and I met Manuel, who is like the singer of the band, last year at Third Impact, because he came all the way from Germany, from Cologne, if I'm not mistaken. It took the trains to reach like Camposanto, which is like a small village like 10 minutes from here. He reached that place, we texted, and I was like, yeah, I will come pick you up, just tell me where you are, and I will come. He waited for me like at the entrance of a random supermarket in Camposanto with the tent and all that stuff. He had like a backpack like this, so I went to pick him up, and when I was driving straight to Aquino, we were talking, and he told me like, yeah, I have this I'm started this band, it's called Hatsu no Hado, and stuff, I'm really happy with it. And then during the festival at the end, I told him, yeah, next year you will play for sure. If you release something, yeah, let's keep in touch and stuff. And we actually, yeah, we're really close to do it. But they had issues like 2 days ago, and they messaged me like it was like destroyed in the soul. In the soul, and say, yeah, we can make it. We can't make it anymore. So like, really sad ending, but it's a cool story.
2: It's a cool story indeed. The end of Impact, the progression of Warm Room, and the endurance of Echidna. That's it for this one. There's no more time left. Today we listened to Daggerman, Shizune, and Katie. You can find some of their music on the Music for Your Neighbors Bandcamp. I want to thank Dan, Vito, and Francesco for making this episode happen. A little outro music from Shooting Daggers, Don't Forget Either Borghetti, and Porco Dio.

0: everyone, this is Colette, and you're listening to Worlding with Colette, and I have a great guest with me. Her name is Kat. Kat, can you introduce yourself?
1: Hello, I am Kat. I'm one of Colette's lovely friends here in Rotterdam. She somehow thought it would be a good idea to let me speak in public. And then we're going to build a little world for you guys today in honor of Valentine's and love. And I'm very excited to see where we go and build.
0: Is it really an honor? Because you told me just before that you don't like Valentine's Day.
1: I don't.
0: But it's an honor to speak to you because I don't get to see you a lot. Yeah, it's an honor to be with you.
1: Yeah, with you, yeah. That's another thing.
0: You also got me an amazing card.
1: I did. It was full of glitter and animal print.
0: Yeah.
1: And it says, love you forever. Which is true.
0: But what was on the front? I'm wild about you.
1: Oh, yeah. That
0: you
1: is.
0: Even forgot your own card. Yeah.
1: It just had glitter. It was shiny.
0: Okay. We're going to play one more song while we get set up, and then we'll start world building.
1: Thank you.

0: What are we listening to right now? What are we listening to right now?
1: I think this is the sound from Venus, right?
0: At least the radio frequencies, but maybe... Yeah, my Ableton did just a little weird thing just now.
1: It's
0: but
1: mixing
0: that's okay.
1: For you.
0: It was meant to be. So we met before this show and we decided to start on Venus.
1: Yes, I've been listening to this one podcast, Ologies, shout out.
0: Yeah. Ologies. I thought that got canceled.
1: Did it? No, it was still going. As in, I listened to the recent episode. I listen to it every day.
0: Okay.
1: But one of the most recent episodes was on Venus, and in the spirit of today's love and such, we talk about the planet of love.
0: Why is it the planet of love?
1: Because it was named after Aphrodite, and then the Latins did what they had to do. And the Romans, my bad.
0: They did what they had to do.
1: They did their thing, and then they just changed it all from Greek to Latin, and Latin name is Venus, Aphrodite, Venus, the goddess of love, because also the planet's red. That's all they could see back then, I guess. Don't count me on that. Sorry, my friends are going to give me crap about that later. But on Venus, one of the things that is just like occupying my brain is that in one day in Venus, you can have two birthdays. And also thinking about Valentine's Day and the spirit of love, and also how much I actually kind of... I don't really love this holiday. It's not my favorite. It's also just, also in the spirit of it too, we can have a bit of fun. But just thinking about how, what kind of world we can build if there was a lack of love or love used as currency. This was where my brain was going when Colette came up to me to ask to build a world with her.
0: On Valentine's Day.
1: On Valentine's Day. It was so romantic.
0: So we are starting off with Venus, and we're starting off with a world that is love is currency, or lack of love is currency. What are we going with?
1: That's what I don't know where.
0: Let it reflect where you are today. Where are you today with this love is currency?
1: Love is currency. I think also in this capitalistic society, I think about currency in general. Mm-hmm. So what other ways that we're just always exchanging? Yeah. Is that better? Okay. And then also then I was thinking like, and then listening to this podcast about Venus, just thinking about like the environment, because it's very dry, it's all CO2, crazy winds.
0: Should we get the sounds a bit drier?
1: Yeah, very dry.
0: Okay.
1: And it's so hot that I think we basically would just evaporate getting anywhere close near the surface. But thinking about a possible
0: little pops of evaporation.
1: Yes, that is your body.
0: Okay.
1: But also at the same time, though, what would then a society look without lack of love? Because I was also taken back to when I was forced to read Brave New World, and everyone was kind of lovey, but they were also on hyped up all on Soma for their orgy porgies.
0: Orgy porgies.
1: And then, was he called the Savage? And then when he came, he was like, no, I'm in love with the main girl, which I can't remember her name right now either. And he was also like, you guys are actually terrible because this is not how love works. So thinking about another world and then in this dry, dry planet where people should be thirsty. So imagining a civilization with lack of love or just lack of atmosphere for the lack of love.
0: So love needs air to breathe.
1: Aww.
0: And if there's a lack of atmosphere.
1: Mm-hmm.
0: Girl, I downloaded so many cute sounds. Are
1: okay.
0: We just gonna make a whole world
1: about it being dry?
0: Well, you know, love doesn't have to be cute.
1: No.
0: Maybe a whole cute world is devoid of love, but full of cuteness. I don't know. Maybe there's another thing besides love that Venus can have, that it's just not so dependent on fucking the concept of love and what capitalism has made it.
1: True.
0: I mean, cuteness has been capitalized as fuck now.
1: Yeah.
0: Yeah.
1: Like, did you see Cute at Kunsthal, the exhibition?
2: No, I did.
1: I did. It's just everything. It's just from Hello Kitty to, like, Mindja in the kids' books.
2: Mm.
1: But are cuteness and love intertwined, per se?
0: Is it? Well, my partner gets all cute. I'm like, I love you.
1: Yeah, I'm like, oh, you're so cute.
0: I think cuteness can lead to love.
1: So we're saying in Venus,
0: there's cuteness, but there's no atmosphere to produce the love. The dorks are out.
1: So are we thinking of then like a civilization or like Venus as an environment itself?
0: Well, what civilization is on Venus? I mean, we don't have to have a civilization. It could just be vibes.
1: True.
0: It could just be microbes that make these cute sounds.
1: Like, I'm okay with that.
0: Yeah? Or is it, you did talk about aliens when we were texting the other day.
1: Yes, because I also had this other idea of like, okay, what if you had aliens arrive on Earth on Valentine's Day? And they're like, whoa. Almost similar in the style of Brave New World when like the savage comes back to their society and he's like, whoa, what is this new place? And vice versa, that whole exchange. So thinking of like, if aliens were to come to the planet right now and see us human forms doing our Valentine's Day traditions, what would they think of it, and would they interpret it correctly? Is it a weird ritual where you exchange candy and flowers for some kind of other ritualistic tradition of then bumping the uglies or whatever?
0: I kind of was hoping you would bring me chocolate.
1: I brought you a glitter card. One thing at a time. I can still go get you chocolate. Like,
0: obviously not.
1: Okay. After.
0: So. Let's do a couple more minutes on this, and then we can play some more tunes.
1: Yep. But yeah, so I think, say, you're brand new to this. You're coming in, blank slate, you see people doing Valentine's Day stuff.
0: So they're coming today.
1: They see people getting, like, this bubbly stuff, looking at each other, all goo-goo eyes. There's lots of red and pink. You don't even understand, like, there's, like, a weird symbolism behind that, like blood or... or blood, just blood. And it could be like a weird ritual sacrifice thing to them. They're like, wow, these humans are really savage. They do this whole exchange just to get affection. And that's where it also led me to think about then, is love a currency? And would they interpret it like that?
0: Love is a currency.
1: Dork.
0: Yeah, I think that's just what it is.
1: That's also some psychological stuff for people. You can get into like a lot of traumas from parents.
0: Was that, maybe that's too personal for the
1: radio. Yeah, not right now.
0: Okay, what song should we put on next? Because Kat did bring some songs also today.
1: I did.
0: Want to put on Rocket?
1: Yeah, let's put on Rocket. Also, there's no way to have like lovey space songs without having Bowie. So I also have Bowie
0: on this. Oh, but we can play Bowie later.
1: We can play Bowie later. Okay, then put Rocket.

0: And we're back.
1: We're back. Colette, I had like a shower.
0: I know. You were like freaking out while we were playing some songs. You were like, I need to talk.
1: I need to talk to someone about this.
0: Talk.
1: So on back about aliens arriving to Earth, assuming they understand full comprehension of English and the deeper meanings, whatever. This is my world. You're in it. Haha. Say they like also hear people say, well, they don't have full comprehension of them because then they would also understand. Anyway, go with me, people. They hear people falling in love and they're like, oh, what a crazy

0: dark, sacrificial kind of ritual these people do. In exchange, it's also for this, like, very intense affection, or also candy and flowers. Like, it's pretty intense to say you're falling for someone into the abyss. And it made me think then, also from Ologies, this Venusologist, or whatever expert, said that if you were to jump off a cliff in Venus, the atmosphere is so thick that it's also like 94% CO2 or something, that it's almost like you jump off a cliff and the atmosphere lets you float and fly like you're almost in water. So it's just then imagining then if you were to fall in love, and the physics of quite literally falling in love in Venus versus Earth. And if anything, it's actually safer, because then you're not like falling and gravity is not in your favor. Venus then like carries you. And Colette and I, and then Colette and I were saying, well, then you imagine our little world on Venus, that it's actually kind of cuter and a little softer to fall in love there, which is more in that like vibe, you know?
1: Yes.
0: Yes. Keep going. Keep going. And we were then talking about these little microbes in Venus, assuming they're not like tardigrades or whatever can exist in this world on Venus. And they're just like colliding all around, swimming all around, and just speed dating. And everyone's just running around, having a great time. It's really hot. Everyone's a little thirsty. You know what I mean? And just... just crashing, colliding, going with all the wind waves in Venus. And I think that's just like a more fun way to look at love, that like on Earth we have it on this day particularly very commercial, very capitalized, that I even joke with my lovely partner and say, hey, today's the only day I care about you, and I will spoil you with chocolate and flowers, and that's what we've now boiled it down to.
1: Wow.
0: Wow. But then in Venus, they're just
1: off. The only day?
0: Only, that's it. Out of the 360 a year. And this planet, because on Venus, you realize you can have two Valentine's days.
1: Okay.
0: In one day.
1: Two Valentine's Day in one day, yes. On Venus. So it's extra.
0: So on Venus, you actually have more opportunities.
1: To celebrate capitalist love?
0: Yes.
1: Oh.
0: Why not?
1: Why not? Okay, so we talked about the gravity thing, right?
0: Yeah, or swimming
1: like,
0: around.
1: And like instead of falling in love, you're like...
0: You're floating. You're basically just a little fairy, crashing, colliding, dating.
1: Speed dating. That's what we were... I just held your hand by accident.
0: Oh my goodness. Excuse me.
1: Fingers touch.
0: Oh, buy me a drink first. Which you did.
1: I did. speed dating.
0: Mm-hmm. Yes.
1: That's like hardcore speed dating. I mean, you're just bumping into people.
0: You're floating and flying.
1: So what about the aliens?
0: Aliens are just observing us little earthlings.
1: Well, they're not trying to put two and two together. Like, what happens if, like, okay, humans really loved trying to hold
0: your
1: hands.
0: Let's just hold hands while we discuss this.
1: That's hard.
0: Did you lose your train of thought?
1: Yes.
0: Oh, we're embarrassed now.
1: Now we're holding hands.
0: Okay.
1: So, we are in Venus.
0: The Earth, the aliens
1: are like, what is this love thing? And they're like, yeah, but on Venus you can have it twice a year, so why not?
0: Yeah, exactly.
1: But what's another planet that you could have it every day? There must be a planet out there where the time is different like that.
0: All of them, no?
1: Yeah, but which planet would that be?
0: I don't know off the top of my head. I only listened to a podcast on Venusology. So it's fresh full of Venus stuff.
1: Fresh full of Venus. I like that name.
0: Fresh full of Venus.
1: I think it's a good album.
0: I was about to say, that's your album or your girl group name.
1: Yes, please. This is my girl group. Fresh out of
0: you can't
1: Venus.
0: See it, but we all have matching outfits now.
1: But what's the matching outfit? Usually in this world building, radio, we wouldn't be in this reality. But I guess because we are basing it off of a holiday here, it keeps on bringing us back.
0: Well, back and then comparing it to another planet.
1: Right. Okay.
0: So are we on Venus or are we on Earth right now?
1: I would like to stay on Venus.
0: Okay, great. Me too.
1: It's also a good name for a band. Staying on Venus.
0: Staying on Venus. Sorry, in my head, I'm going to like the MaxiPad brand in America.
1: Venus.
0: No. So
1: that exists, right? I forgot.
0: It's like the classic commercial of like women twirling in skirts about their period.
1: But does it still exist?
0: I hope not.
1: Wow. Now let's wrap this part up, because okay. Then we're going to play some more sounds.
0: Yes.
1: Songs. And then we're going to do our last brainstorm dump.
0: Okay. So do you think on Venus there is monogamy?
1: I think it's too swimming.
0: Pretty fluid, no?
1: I think it's pretty fluid, to be honest. Yeah. Do you?
0: I think so. The winds are moving fast up in Venus, so I think you don't really... It's in the nature.
1: Okay. We're gonna end it there. Nature is flux.

0: We're back.
1: Colette, yes. I've got another fact for you.
0: Okay, what's up?
1: You know, Venus also doesn't have any moons.
0: Okay, that's interesting.
1: Yes, so thinking of like the theme of love and what we know on Earth, like I go to Game of Thrones, my sun and stars and the moon of my life. But in Venus, it's like no moons.
0: It's no moons.
1: So you can only have like a double sun kind of relationship. Because it's
0: double
1: just
0: sun,
1: double sun, right?
0: The double sun. That's pretty powerful,
1: right?
0: I think.
1: Do you think it's more equitable then, or is it still?
0: I feel like, you know, we think there's a balance between the moon and the sun, right?
1: Right.
0: So I don't think it's as equitable.
1: Not
0: as I
1: fair.
0: Think it is. Yeah.
1: So is that what
0: I mean,
1: kind
0: it's
1: of
0: really hot?
1: Right. So what does that do to our little lovey civilization on Venus?
0: Man. Well, we did say at the beginning that you fry up when you hit Venus.
1: Yeah, anywhere close to it.
0: Like, yeah, so where are we? Do we never make it to the...
1: Or we're just some life form that can exist under
0: okay.
1: extreme heat.
0: Okay.
1: And then I was thinking like, okay, so if we have these like aliens arrive on Earth and whatever humans are doing is savage and barbaric, then what... Oh, my. What would then a... ritual look like on Venus? So
0: oh yeah, I remember.
1: So if it's like a two sun kind of symbolism with just everyone floating and flying around.
0: Okay, yeah,
1: that's just where my brainwave went.
0: Okay, and I'm into it. Okay, so what is a two sun
1: like love
0: ritual,
1: like love system?
0: I mean, that's just like double trouble.
1: I know. Literally in flames.
0: This is a really hard world to think through.
1: You're literally burning.
0: But maybe we are focusing too much on what we think chemistry is,
1: mm-hmm.
0: and physics.
1: But we can make up our own.
0: We can. It's true.
1: This is our world.
0: This is our world. I think the flames are like... I think it's just a flame planet with flame beings that... flame around in no gravity flames. Have you ever seen these videos of flames in space?
1: Like the flares or the just flames?
0: Actually, they can't have it or else it'll just explode.
1: Yeah.
0: Sorry. I think I made up those videos or I saw it on a sci-fi series.
1: Yeah, probably.
0: I'm mixing reality with fiction.
1: Well, don't we all these days?
0: Yeah.
1: You can't tell one from the other.
0: I don't think we want to tell one from the other. Maybe the reality is a bit too harsh.
1: It's rough out there. But when you said little fire people, I was thinking of like the little Calcifer from Howl's Moving Castle.
0: Oh, that's the best.
1: Yeah.
0: That's cute.
1: I'm into it.
0: Yeah.
1: We're all little flame creatures, or this like flame little being.
0: Take this one.
1: Oh my God. Yes. Yes. That is exactly the sound I want this little flame creature to be bouncing around to.
0: Yeah. Okay. I'm into it.
1: With the double sun system and the world that they worship.
0: Okay.
1: So you offer. You can offer your light. To the sun, to keep the full sun system of your life on Venus.
0: Light,
1: that's like you're offering
0: light,
1: to
0: light, sun. No moon.
1: No night.
0: No night.
1: There's like barely night. There isn't night. It's just like all the time sun.
0: Wow.
1: On Venus, because also the atmosphere.
0: Is there any technology on this planet, really quick?
1: Why not? Are we? Then I think. Oh.
0: Let's make it a bit dramatic. Exit.
1: Okay.
0: A little telenovela.
1: Telenovela kind of. Well, yeah, we got the fire.
0: Let's get the drone on going. Okay, so what are we doing?
1: What are we doing with technology and our love planet?
0: Yes.
1: Do we? Well, I guess we're harvesting. What's like a precious element on Venus? Is it mostly like sulfur or what the rock metal is? So it's just like dune situation and they're harvesting a very precious metal.
0: Girl, you just put Venus on me real fast. I did not do research on this.
1: Yeah, I mean, well, I just listened to this podcast yesterday, so
0: okay.
1: I'm fresh.
0: Okay, so how do we exit this world?
1: You don't.
0: you just flame up and burn.
1: Yeah, you flame up and burn. You burn. You just become part of the atmosphere, and you're constantly circling, and it's literally a hell. Or, yeah.
0: Why is it hell?
1: It doesn't have to be hell.
0: Yeah, that's what I'm saying.
1: Because also, because I'm garbage, I've been watching the Korean dating show Singles Inferno, and some people who got left on the island in the Inferno were very happy to be there.
0: Hmm. Like single?
1: Yeah.
0: Okay.
1: Love it for them.
0: So let's just burn up in flames.
1: Burn, baby, burn.
0: Burn, baby, burn.

I wish to create a utopian narrative where monuments belong to the public, are not commissioned by the municipality, and therefore do not follow its usually questionable laws, social standards, and values. New monuments may be positioned there by accident and value collective memory as well as openness for meaning-making. New public art avoids pedestals and follows characteristics of a so-called anti-monument. They are unauthorized, positioned there to keep loudly reminding us of moments where and when oppression and injustice are present, by taking the physical space to do so. Their subject, form, inversion, site, public experience, and meaning are abolishing the monuments present and controlled by those in power. Anti-monuments are mortal and changeable.

Hi, I'm Aisha, and I'm leading the new show called Psst, Monuments Are Talking. So altogether, there will be 6 episodes, including this one, with different guests, field recordings, vocabulary exploration on the topic of the monument. We can be specific in the future to where they live, die, and survive in Rotterdam, but also abroad. In this episode, I will mostly focus on just kind of basics on the monument and what I've been researching about that, because I would really like this a series to be exploration with me and with the audience. So I'm gonna kind of follow the path with you on the exploration of either monuments we have in Rotterdam, people that are maybe in charge of that in Rotterdam and Netherlands, but also abroad. So my first questions were very simple. What is a monument? What is public art? What could be a memorial?

In The Critique of Monuments, written by Estelle Mare, she states that a monument is a physical object, such as an architectural structure or statue, displayed in a public and intended to be regarded as representing a past civilization, even if its original purpose was different. Defining a monument in terms of function and iconography is relatively easy. Primarily, monuments are erected to celebrate military victories. Indeed, James Statham's thesis is that no matter when or where they are fought, all wars have one thing in common: a relentless progression of monuments and memorials for the dead.

So if we then make a distinction between memorial and monument, we could say that all memorials are monuments because they are built to signify and commemorate, but not all monuments are memorials, since some don't carry the function of remembrance. And we could then further think that if public art is therefore the biggest umbrella under which monument and memorial fall, and I would understand that because public art refers to artworks as existing in public sphere, which is true for monument and for memorial. And what's really interesting in public art is that, like, it works even if it's located on public or private property, or if it's funded with public or private money, it doesn't matter. It's still, like, falls under the public art. So public art, when presented as an official cultural expression through institutional channels and placed into the public sphere across different geopolitical contexts, often serves as a place to celebrate and preserve memory of victories or to reinforce the winner's status quo. Throughout history, hierarchical power structures have relied on public art to shape their representation of the truth. I would say even constructing like a tangible past that aligns with the vision of contemporary realities.

Monuments, memorials, and public art might look different on the surface, and even though they fall under the different umbrellas of the bigger and smaller terms, I would still say the biggest thing they have in common is a collective memory. And I'm definitely gonna talk about more collective memory in the future, because I think it's, yeah, a really important part when talking about monuments or anything positioned in public space. And yeah, a monument, let's say, often celebrates achievement or power, and then memorial tends to mark loss and remembrance, and public art can spark reflection or even challenges us to like sit there and look at it, which is also not quite common in the public spaces anymore. And I would say they remind us not only of the individual stories, even though that's a lot of times the case with monuments, they all still share some kind of common histories or uncommon histories, especially in how communities are shaped and remembered in the past, and how we and others understand themselves, ourselves in the present. And I would also argue that they all work as a ruin, because they will forever kind of occupy the space where they were built or where they stand, even if they are abandoned, taken down, or moved. And now, since I've been talking about ruins, I think it's a nice time to invite people to come to Moss Tunnel, because today there is an exhibition opening from Visual Culture Minor from Willem de Koning Academy. It's going to be up for 2 weeks, so you have a lot of time, and it's going to be positioned in the walking area of Moss Tunnel, so you maybe can also see it just by walking to the school, job, wherever. And there are going to be posters around it on the topic of the ruin and kind of exploration, early exploration of the topics we were working on. So you are very welcome.

I was curious to look at how artists kind of destabilize the idea of the monument, either through text, performance, or actual physical disruption. And for this episode, I wanted to highlight two artists slash collective. So the first artist is Krzysztof Wudiczko. He's a Polish artist, but now works mostly in US. And what he does is kind of takes the monuments and I would even say like cracks them open. He works mostly with projections, where the faces of people he wants to make visible appear on the face of the monument. And what's good about it is that he usually chooses monuments with heavy symbols of power and works with people whose bodies and are never going to be commemorated in such way, or their faces or their stories. And suddenly then a monument becomes kind of like a merge of different stories rather than just one reality and ideology. And I really, really like that. I also find it very cool that then it's not only the faces of people, but it's also microphones added. So there was one project where he kind of, there was a microphone next to the monument, and when the person was speaking, their face was immediately projected on the monument. And yeah, I think that's kind of the action that should be taken, where we kind of manipulate the stories of the monuments. Another really interesting approach to reimagine monuments, or even anti-monument, is the group called Čto Delat. On their website, they describe themselves as not an art institution. It is not a formal organization based on the production relations. It is a kind of family or kin based on friendship and mutual support. But we try to produce some sense, solidarity, and mutual support in this absurd world. Sorry. It is an art tool for killing hate. The collective was founded in 2003 in Petersburg by international work group of artists, critics, philosophers, and writers. And their goal is kind of merging political theory, art, and activism. In 2022, they moved to the Čto Delat Emergency Project Room in Berlin because of forced emigration of most members of the collective from Russia due to political prosecution for their anti-war position. Even though most of their works, when I checked it, and they do a lot of things, so go check it, Čto Delat, most of their work kind of do touch on monumentality, monuments, state, but one specific was really like nice to me, which is called Monument to the Century of Revolution. And in Toronto, they kind of curated an event, or they made an event, and it was curated by Nato Thompson, which I'm gonna read a little paragraph of what he said about the event project, so you can maybe have a better vision of it. The artwork by the Russian collective Čto Delat consists of an array of shipping containers producing a small village, a veritable mass-shaped revolution that unpacks into a world. The work takes its cue from L. Lisitsky's Beat the Whites with the Red Wedge, designed by famed architect Yuri Avakumov. Roughly half of the containers will take on a different moment in revolutionary history, ranging from the Mexican Revolution, Yugoslavia, and China, to May 68, Cuba, and to Zapatista. The other half will host local artists, activist groups, touching on issues that address indigenous people, migrant workers, sex workers' rights, queer activism, and to revolutions dedicated to African diaspora, and much more. In doing so, this living, breathing monument brings into the world a social space that informs and complicates the narrative and history of global justice.
The group Что делать builds on that, kind of in their text on the website, which I would also really like to read because I think it's very powerful. Today, containers, technical innovation, which once revolutionized the transportation of goods and made globalization possible, become a symbolic module for the artistic presentation of different historical events which occurs around globe after the surprising and shocking success of Russian Revolution. Monuments and memorials often are the celebration and commemoration of the dead, usually those who sacrificed their life in fighting for the change. The revolution can be considered as a sublime event because nothing can be more sublime as people fighting for liberation. And a sublime has always its own representational limits. And we try to unite sorrow and exultation in a short narrative for 12 hours. All entrances to the container in our installation are closed. And through some gaps, public can only see a strong, blinding light which reminds us that today we can hardly imagine what real revolution is, and this light should be kind of a reminder not to forget and not to

was supposed to open.

Okay, so what you heard now was a little ASMR section that's always going to be in between to kind of, yeah, just relax a bit. And because I know there's a lot of content before that and a lot of talking, so I think it really feels nice. And I'm obsessed with ASMR. It's actually making sounds on the monuments of around Rotterdam, which I recorded. And yeah, I think it's a nice section to also show how monuments can talk, since that's also the title of the series.

And now we're coming to something really fun, which is a little quiz I prepared. I hope it's going to be in every episode. We'll see if the feedback is going to be good. But the quiz is basically, I'm going to present to you four facts. Three of them are true and one is incorrect. And in the next episode, I'm going to reveal which facts were true and which one was false. And yeah, just listen to the facts and try to think about it, and you're gonna see an answer soon. So the first fact is, the Washington Monument Syndrome, also known as the Mount Rushmore Syndrome, is a term used to describe the phenomenon of government agencies in the United States cutting the most visible or appreciated service provided by the government when faced with budget cuts. The Washington Monument and Mount Rushmore being two of the most visible landmarks that could not be finalized. Then the second fact. Parts of the Great Wall of China were built using mortar made with sticky rice, which made the bricks stick together stronger and help the wall survive for centuries. The third fact. The Eiffel Tower, originally intended as a temporary structure for the 1889 World's Fair, faced demolition in the early 20th century. Its survival was largely thanks to radio technology. Engineers realized that the tower could serve as a powerful antenna for long-distance wireless communication. And now the last one, the fourth one. Stonehenge was almost sold to a wealthy British aristocrat in the 1700s, who wanted to move the stones to his private estate as a garden centerpiece. The deal fell through after locals protested, insisting the stones must remain in their original ceremonial alignment. So these were all the facts. First one about the Washington Monument Syndrome, the second one about the Great Wall of China and mortar sticky rice. The third one is on Eiffel Tower and radio technology, and the last one is Stonehenge, a wealthy British aristocrat which wanted a garden centerpiece. So think about it and yeah, let me know, and I'm gonna let you know about the facts in the next episode.

Oh, that's why.

Why do we feel the need to mark that we were here first? To leave our trace? To claim a space as our own? This urge to inscribe memory into the landscape is something cities carry in their very bones. And one very visible is in Binnenrotte, in the heart of Rotterdam. The story of this place stretches back over 1,000 years. The earliest settlements along the River Rotte date to 8th century, when a small cluster of houses and fishing huts begin to take shape along the muddy waters. This settlement was called Rotte, from rot, meaning muddy. In other words, the land itself was already marked by its natural conditions. A river of mud and life. Over time, Rotte grew, but it was never safe from nature. Floods swept through, erasing the village, forcing its people to build protective dikes and dams to survive. By 1260, laying the foundation for what would become Rotterdam. Less than a century later, in 1350, a shipping canal connected the city to larger trade networks. This small settlement along a muddy river had begun to transform into a hub of movement and exchange, a place where goods, people, and ideas converged. Today, Rotterdam hosts the largest port in Europe, a living testament to centuries of trade and transformation. Rotterdam city center, where Binnenrotte sits, is divided into four distinctive areas. Binnenrotte itself lies at the heart of the city triangle and serves as the stage for the city's weekly market, an event that can bring together as many as 70,000 people. An event that can bring together as many as 70,000 people. Twice a week, the square transforms into a living organism, pulsing with energy, commerce, and human interaction. Before the Second World War, the central area was very different. Narrow streets, modest buildings, and the imposing railway viaduct created a sense of enclosure. The market existed, but it was only a small part of a fragmented urban fabric. There were no true public squares, no open areas that could act as a communal heart for the city. The war's destruction, devastating as it was, opened the door to reimagining what the center could be. Over the following decades, Rotterdam Center became denser. But a decisive opportunity for change arrived in 1993. The railway viaduct and bridge over the Maas, which had cut across the city for more than a century, were replaced by a tunnel. This opened up space, literal space, for something new, a long, open area for public life, for gathering, for collective experience. And why I kind of brought you through that exploration of Rotterdam city center Binnenrotte is because in today's episode, we're going to dive into the monument of Everyone is Dead But Us. And I don't know, I chose that monument because I already was exploring it, and I think it's just, yeah, everyone walked past it, but to be honest, I also talked with a lot of people and not a lot of them, like, was standing there and looking at it. Yeah, we should really remember that there are two big feet in the middle of the center of Rotterdam, and there are many more monuments like this around. And yeah, I chose it because we all know it, and I think it's a nice introduction to this topic. And the project of the monument started in 1991. And if you know, it was finished in 2020, so it was a really long process of, yeah, kind of communicating on where it could be, what should it be. There was an open call that municipality put out. And why the project even started and why I read all of this
history of the city center is because they found the oldest wooden lock under the Binnenrote when they were making the tunnel.

connecting it to the first settlements in Rotterdam and how the civilization grew from there. And yeah, Ben Zegers was then chosen to do the monument or art, public art, however you like to call it. And in 2024, I had a chance to talk with him in front of the monument, but also to communicate with him over the email before that, because in at Willem de Koning Academy, I was working on the topic of monument and this specific monument with two of the other students, Mordecai and Gala. And I would also then leave the two of them to read in their native language the kind of reflections on this specific monument. And with Ben Zegers, we talked a lot about how much agency artists have after their work is commissioned by the municipality. And in his case, it's basically none. And since we all know there is another big building being constructed right now in front of Markt Hall. And yeah, it's kind of in a way of the monument. And I was really curious to also ask him, how does he feel about that? And yeah, he was basically replying that he doesn't have much to say in this. And they could also just paint it if they would want to. And there was also like a little plate on the floor before that, and now it's covered by the construction site. So for me, it was really interesting how these two power structures kind of are fighting between each other. On the one side, the construction company, the other side, municipality, and they're kind of, yeah, the work that was commissioned by them. And yeah, let's see how that resolves and what happens to the feet of the Rotterdam.

0: And now I decided kind of to read the emails that we exchanged with Bain Zegers, because I think it's a really funny interaction, interesting interaction. And after that, there's going to be reflections of Mordecai and Gala. So you can hear what they thought about it.
1: Hello, Aisha. Here's Ben. Nice to meet you. Since you have found me now, could you be more specific in what you would like to ask me? Kind regards, Ben Zegers.
0: Hi, I'm Aisha Marakatsian, studying at Willem de Koning Academy, and for my practice assignment, we had to choose a monument to work with or reimagine it and make a final project based on it. I was intrigued by the feat you created and mostly had a lot of questions about it, even after exploring and reading about its meaning. After me and my group went through a lot of research, we thought that connecting artists to the artwork on monument would be a very interesting and unique experience. I prepared some questions we are interested in, and if you have time and will to answer them, we will be very grateful. First, is Everyone Is Dead But Us a monument, public art, or memorial? 2. Why was sculpture inspired by Degas' Ballerina, and how does that connect to the beginnings of Rotterdam and the oldest wooden lock? 3. Did you ever talk with people on the market about the monument? How do they view it, and how does the monument fit into their profession, cultural background, and class? In 2020, there was a big movement with tearing down the monuments, but that was the time when yours was finally positioned. How would you react if someone would tear down yours, and what do you think would be

0: the reason for that. Thank you for your time. Kind regards, Aisha Marakatsyan.
1: Hi, Aisha. Don't know how to find the specifics for the S in your name anymore, sorry. Thanks for preparing some questions. That's helpful in getting acquainted. I'm living in Rotterdam, so we, your fellow students and me, could easily meet on the spot and have a talk face to face. It would need to be on a Tuesday or a Thursday since I work in Amsterdam Monday, Wednesday, and Friday. Sorry for the late response. Very unfortunately, I had to prepare for an unforeseen funeral for a close friend. Shit happens. Let's move on. Kind regards, Ben.
0: Hi, I'm very sorry for your loss and I hope the talk would not be a burden. My group member and me are available on Tuesday in the morning if that's also possible with you. If it's easier, you can contact me on WhatsApp. Kind regards, Aisha Marakatsyan.
1: Hello, Aisha. Thanks for your kind words. Don't worry, a talk would be just fine. Nevertheless, I'll be having an appointment by now coming Tuesday in the morning, probably until 12. So either we will have to meet after 12, or we will have to meet next Tuesday the 25th. Just let me know what's convenient. Kind regards, Ben.
0: Hi, we are happy to meet on Tuesday after 12. Is it okay if we meet next to the sculpture and then sit somewhere near? Aisha.
1: Perfect, Aisha. I'll be calling or apping you as soon as my appointment is done. Okay with you? Cheers, Ben. Dear Aisha and Gala, it was a pleasure to meet you both last Tuesday. I enjoyed talking with you about the art piece in the public space, and I hope you did as well, and that the conversation may support your research paper, although I know by now it had already been finalized. On my way back, it occurred to me once again how I have come to appreciate the value of generosity way over the one of criticality. Thanks for joining and inviting me. I wish you a nice summer break and good luck with your studies afterwards. Cheers, Ben.
0: Hi. Thank you for your time and energy to clarify everything about the monument and also public art in general. We both learned a lot from it and can also use it in our own artistic practice. It was a pleasure meeting you and I hope we meet somewhere again. Kind regards, Aisha.

We'll have to do it.

Oh, that's why. Thanks.

I want to kind of finish this first episode with news on monuments. Exciting. So every episode I'm going to end with news on monuments, and I hope every time there are going to be news on monuments, but for sure, because it's a very active space and, let's say, discipline. Let's jump right into it. Oklahoma state senators have introduced a bill requiring all state colleges to erect and protect statues honoring the late conservative activist Charlie Kirk. The proposal came as President Donald Trump, Vice President J.D. Vance, and other leading Republicans attended a memorial service at the 63,000-capacity State Farm Stadium in Glendale, Arizona, for the late 31-year-old podcaster who was killed in Utah on September 10. A provocative bronze statue titled Best Friends Forever has appeared on the east end of the National Mall in Washington, D.C., depicting former U.S. President Donald Trump alongside Jeffrey Epstein, drawing attention to the ongoing public discussion of Trump's past associations with the late convicted sex offender. Last Tuesday, the satirical pop-up piece showing the two figures holding hands with one leg lifted carried the caption, "In honor of Friendship Month." Sadly, it was removed after even less than a day. This artist is unknown. St. Mark's Square in Venice was transformed by Dreams in Transit, an installation of 100 oversized black and white portraits of newly arrived migrants. Curated by the Art for Function Foundation and inspired by JR's Inside Out project, the work turns the historic facade into a stage for stories and dreams. Filmmaker Sarah McCarrin traveled across Europe, meeting migrants and photographing them from behind, shifting focus from the individual faces to shared experience. Part of the after-migration program at the 2025 Venice Architecture Biennale, the project highlights both absence and belonging, echoing initiatives like the Human Safety Nets for Refugees, which has supported over 13,000 people across six countries.

Hi, so this is the end of an episode. Thank you for listening. And yeah, see you in 2 months with a new one. I hope you enjoyed. Yeah, let me know what you think of it. Find me on my Instagram. I'm very open for any feedback and hopes and dreams and wishes. And yeah, I had a blast. Thank you for listening. And

Welcome to Ritmo Salvaje, a show dedicated to exploring Peruvian music through its record, its artists, and the labels that shape its sound history. In this third edition, we focus on one of the most important institutions in the 20th century Peruvian music, Virrey Records. Founded in Lima in the 1950s, Virrey Records played a crucial role in the professionalization of national phonographic production and in the consolidation of Peru's recorded music market. Its catalog encompassed música criolla, cumbia, why not tropical music, pop and rock, contributing decisively to the preservation and international circulation of Peruvian musical heritage. A central figure in the development of the label was Polidoro García, who served as Virrey's director during key periods of its growth. García promoted a vision that balanced commercial objectives with a strong commitment to documenting and disseminating Peruvian popular music. Under his leadership, Virrey strengthened its recording, production, and distribution practices, creating a sonic archive that remains fundamental to the study of Peruvian music. With this context in mind, we begin our journey in the late 60s. Los Belkins started in 1963. Formed in the district of Lince and widely regarded as the most important surf rock band in Peru and perhaps in the Hispanic world. Led by Wilfredo Sandoval and Raul Herrera on guitars, Los Belkins developed a sound that moved between surf, garage, jazz, and Latin rhythms. Most of their music was instrumental, but the guitar functioned as a vocal instrument. More than 60 years later, Sandoval remains active, performing Belkins' song as their global recognition continues to grow. From their debut album, El Sonido de Los Belkins, from 1967, we hear, ¿Quién vive?

In 1968, Birre Records became home to one of the most distinctive male voices of Peruvian pop, Kella Gates, born Raquel Gates. She began singing at a very young age on Peruvian television and quickly became popular among youth audiences. That same year, she released her first album, Kella Gates, largely composed of English language pop covers. She later recorded Kella Gates with Los Belkins, a fusion of pop and rock, with Los Belkins as her backing band, featuring original compositions. She retired from music shortly afterward and moved to the United States, where she passed away in 1999. Her legacy endures as one of the sweetest voices in Peruvian popular music. From her second album, we now hear Guerra y Dolor, composed by Andrés Roque, the bass player of Los Belkins.

Ernesto Meléndez Lema, also known as Papo, leader of Papo y su Combo Sabroso, was the first musician to use trombones in a Peruvian orchestra. This same format was being used simultaneously in New York by Mon Rivera and Eddie Palmieri, and it would go on to define the future sound of salsa with its powerful and distinctive style. Papo y su Combo emerged in Callao, home of the Peru's main port during the 1960s and the most salsera city in the country. In the late 1950s, 7-inch Latin records from New York and Cuba began arriving in Callao, causing a sensation among young people. That decade will define the global sound of Latin music. Papo was a pioneer of Latin music in Peru, not only for his arrangements of well-known composers, but also for his own original compositions. From his first album, Papo y su Combo, Nachito Palmi Sings, we present you Papo Boogaloo.

Also in 1969, as psychedelic tropical music began to emerge, Los Ribereños helped define the sound of Peruvian tropical music. Directed by Juan Benigno Tapia, also known as John Benny, the group fused guaracha, cumbia, rumba, and bolero, led by electric guitar. Their first single included two songs that became eternal classics, Silbando and Don José. To this day, these songs can be heard at celebrations throughout Peru. Here is Silbando, Whistling, recorded in 1969.

Moving into the turn of the decade, we arrive at 1970 with Gerardo Manuel y el Humo. Gerardo Manuel Rojas, known simply as Gerardo Manuel, was one of the founding fathers of Peruvian rock. He was part of essential bands such as Los Daltons, Los Shanes, and the St. Thomas Pepper Smelter. Beyond music, he was also a journalist and the host of Disco Club, Peru's most influential music television program, and the first to introduce music videos. Renowned for his vocal versatility, his influence remains intact decades later. From the 1970 album by Gerardo Manuel y el Humo, we hear the self-titled Vocalipsis.

In 1970, a short-lived but remarkable supergroup emerged. Bossa 70, Bossa 70, formed by Odoe Rojas, Nilo Espinosa from the Nils Jazz Ensemble, and Pico Aguirre from Los Chains and Pax, the group recorded only one 7-inch single and a self-titled LP. Due to its limited physical release, the album has become highly sought after by collector. Blending jazz, Afro-Latin groove, funk, and bossa nova, we now hear Nubes, Clouds, recorded in 1970.

Peter Delis was one of the most renowned music directors in Peru's tropical music scene. Throughout his career, he recorded countless albums encompassing salsa, cumbia, guaracha, huayno, música criolla, and Afro-Peruvian music, among other styles. He was one of the main directors that recorded in Virrey Records. Although he was originally Argentine, most of his success took place in Peru and Colombia. His recordings became the soundtrack of many families, frequently played at home during social gatherings and reunions. While I couldn't find the exact date of this recording, the sound suggests it dates back to the early 70s. This song is a composition by Ramón Monchito, a Puerto Rican percussionist and a legend of tropical music. You'll hear Pau Pau by the Peter Delis Orchestra.

formed in 1969, El Pollen became one of the most important bands of their generation. Founded by brothers José Luis and Raúl Pereira, formerly of rock bands The Chains and Los Drags, the group merged hippie aesthetics with Peruvian folk traditions. Charangos and quenas were combined with electric instruments, while their lyrics addressed social inequality during a period marked by Peru's agrarian reform. Their first album on Virrey, Cholo, was released in 1972, reclaiming a term historically used as a racial insult and turning it into a statement of identity. From that album we hear Cholito, Pantalón Blanco, a really sweet song.

We now arrive at 1971 with Nicomedes Santa Cruz and his group Cumanana. Brother of Gloria Santa Cruz, Nicomedes was a poet, journalist, musician, and the most important researcher and compiler of Afro-Peruvian oral traditions. He traveled across Peru, preserving music and poetry shaped by centuries of slavery and resistance. With Cumanana, he recorded several albums, now considered classic, and curated compilations documenting genres such as festejo, dandó, and zamacueca. From the 1971 album Los Reyes del Festejo, we hear Los Reyes del Festejo, The Kings of Festejo.

0: In 1972, Picaflor de los Andes, born as Victor Alberto Gil Malma in Huancayo, released one of the most important progress albums in Peruvian folk music, El Obrero. His lyrics deeply resonated with working-class Andean migrants who had moved to the capital city of Peru, Lima. This album became an instant classic for both its lyrics and its iconic cover portraying Malma as a miner. From that album recorded in 1972, we hear El Obrero, the working class man.
1: Una canción para mis amigos que viven en las altas cumbres nevadas.

1974, Perú Negro release Son de los Diablos. Founded in 1969 by former members of the group led by Victoria Santa Cruz, Ronaldo Campos, Lalo Izquierdo, Víctor Padilla, and Rodolfo Campos, the group refined Afro-Peruvian music and dance and projected it internationally. The song Son de los Diablos remained the image of the devil, historically used as a racist insult, transforming mockery into humor, resistance, and cultural affirmation. Here is Son de los Diablos, recorded in 1974.

in 1974 with Ray's tropical sub-label Doremi, who was started by Alberto Maraví, the father of Infopesa, released El Destape by Grupo 2000 from Tarapoto. The group was led by Pedro Martinez, who had previously tried liking rock music, until one day he received the advice of Enrique Delgado from Los Estellos that if he kept on playing rock music, he would die poor. So he started playing a fusion of tropical music and Santana style rock, and also incorporated pandilla, a festive regional rhythm playing during carnival celebrations. On lead guitar was Tulio Trigoso, a real virtuoso, who later formed Sonido 2000. From their album El Destape, their only album released in 1974, we'll hear La Ronzapa.

During the 1970s, Los Galas emerged from San Juan de Miraflores, the place I grew up in, and also a district closely linked to Lima's tropical music scene. Founded by Abel Flores, they recorded two singles on one album with Praise Do Re Mi label, and later became the backing band for chicha singer Tongo. Their music blends psychedelic cumbia, rock, and humorous lyrics. We'll hear the single Lamento de un Galax.

We'll close the show in a different color with a classic punk rock band from Peru, Leucemia. Formed in the middle class neighborhood of Mirones by Daniel Efe, Montaña, Kimbabilis, and Leo Scoria, Leucemia brought punk rock into a Peruvian context shaped by social precarity and racism. They became central figures in Lima's underground movement, also known as Sufte movement, and later recorded an album with Virrey. Although poorly recorded due to technical limitations, as they say, Virrey's technicians didn't understand their music, the album became a landmark. We'll close with Decapitados, recorded in 1985 from their debut album, Leucemia, and composed by Leo Scoria.

0: This has been Ritmo Salvaje number 3 with Virrey Records. Thank you for listening and for joining us in this journey through Peru's recorded musical history. We'll hear each other in a couple of months. Have a really nice year.
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6: Welcome to Drone Candy. Drone Candy is a radio show that is broadcasted by Radio Worm on an irregular basis, just about every 6 weeks. The common language in Drone Candy varies between Dutch and English. Today, I will stick to English. My name is Reinald Bogaert, and I'm your host for tonight. Thanks for tuning in. It's great to have you back. In this seventh Candy Box of 2026, I return with more drone. Drones like oral landscapes. A place in memories is a rumination on a lost past from Ukrainian artist Bohdan Stupak. The album was released in 2026. Bohdan describes it as an idea that came to him while recalling good times he had in 2017 at the Black Sea. I caught myself thinking that I consider this now occupied part of Ukraine not as a geographic region, but rather as a certain point in the past. A time when I was full of hope, love, and the future seemed like a straight, easy stride. I think many of us have a certain place where they felt that way. A place in memories. So I decided to expand this concept. Musically, the album has two voices. One of them is a low, massive, mostly major drone. The other one is a collection of various high-pitched drones of different feelings and textures. Some of them are slightly dissonant. Others are passionate. Some are minor. This is how memory plays tricks on us. Making some things better upon reflection than they actually were back then, or presenting some good things as bittersweet because they have all passed. We listen to the track Whispers.

You have listened to the track Whispers from the album A Place in Memories by Bohdan Stupak. Also released in 2026 is the album Bearings, a collaboration between RSN and Monika Bugashny. Created from the back and forth exchange of ideas and recording tracks, Bearings is an extremely atmospheric and profound sound experience. RSN delivers almost hypnotic swells and sound layers. Monika Bugashny shines on the clarinet and also adds field recordings that lend the album a very lively atmosphere. The songs are named after special winds and reflect the feeling on the sounds. We listen to the track named after Boreas, a cold north wind.

You have listened to the track Boreas from the album Bearings by Monika Bugashny and RSN. Low Sun is an album by Vincenzo De Luce, who worked under the moniker VDL. The sound of the album is characterized by an erratic flow of electronic patterns, grainy reverberations, glass-like clinking noises, and dissonant waves, created by the interplay of guitar, prepared trumpet, and various other sounds. It came as a cassette release on Momentarily Records, as usual, in a very unusual packaging. We listen to the track Invisible Mountains.

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0: Body Cage is an album by Nadja, about a body becoming a cage. We listen to the track Clinodactyl, the medical term for a minor bone malformation.

You have listened to the track Clinodactyl from the album Body Cage by Natja. The album Phases by Stereocilia gradually explores sound structures from shimmering and pulsating strings to deep psych drone territory. We conclude our broadcast with one of the last tracks on the album. It's called Trust.

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0: Hi, I'm Aisha, and I'm leading the show called Psst, Monuments Are Talking. Altogether, there will be four more episodes with different guests, field recordings, vocabulary exploration on the topic of the monument, specific to how they live, die, and survive in Rotterdam and abroad. This episode is dedicated to the film festival happening in Rotterdam right now, AFFR. So you will hear things recorded from the beginning of the festival, then during the festival, but the radio show will be streamed at almost the end of the festival. Film festival is an important part and heart of Rotterdam every year, and I love to always return. This year, I'm again part of the crew and also running and biking around different locations to absorb as many movies as possible. And since this is the show about monuments, statues, or however you like to call them, I was, of course, really interested in the movies that capture this and question them. I decided to watch a short movie called Statues Also Die? By a Brazilian filmmaker, documentary maker, and editor, journalist, also active in television, is Thais Fernandes. Before you will hear the interview, I wanted to read a description provided by FFR of the short movie. The weight of history becomes light in the hands of children. A group of kids become an interviewing theme in Budapest Park, a graveyard of enormous old communist statues. Their questions and observations awaken forgotten echoes, and through playful and clever editing, Brazilian filmmaker Thais Fernandes is able to capture in this limited space the magnitude of the country's past and present. So I decided to contact her and to ask her more about what, why, and how. The interview was conducted in the Dolan, but we already talked on the way from Kino when we first met. I recorded with a small microphone and a phone, so I decided to kind of merge both of them together to get the best sound quality possible. After the more official interview part, we also talked about the festival, movies we watched, and where do we have to rush next.
1: Um, dois, três, teste, lá, lá, lá, in Portuguese.
2: Okay. I will just start with like a basic introduction, and maybe you can say who you are, in what kind of movies maybe you made in the past, and what's the connection with Hungary and Budapest.
3: Okay. So my name is Thais Fernandes. I'm a Brazilian filmmaker, born and raised in Brazil. My bachelor is in journalism, actually, because when I started studying, there was no cinema courses in my hometown.
2: Oh, okay.
3: So the closest I found was journalism. Mm. And I think maybe because of this, the most works I do is documentary filmmaking. I started as an editor. I still do that a lot. But my goal was always to become a director. And I've been doing this for at least 15 years.
2: Oh,
3: time. I work for cinema since I graduated. Started as an assistant, and then start changing positions and moving around. But what I most do is editing and directing and documentaries. So my short film made in Budapest was not by chance. It's because I made a master, an Erasmus master in documentary film directing. And the three universities involved were Lusófona in Portugal, SZFE, because unfortunately I cannot say the name in Hungarian, in Budapest, and LUCA in Brussels. So each semester we have to finish the semester, the student has to make a short film. So this the short film I'm here in Rotterdam is the short film I made to pass all my semester in Budapest.
2: Oh, okay. So it's at the end was three movies, kind of? Or
3: four, because it's four semesters.
2: Oh, okay. Interesting. So, and none of the other ones were also like part of the different festivals or?
3: Not yet.
2: Not yet. Okay, okay.
3: I started
2: with
3: this one.
2: Yeah, okay.
3: Because sending films to festivals is a lot of work, I can imagine.
2: Yeah.
3: And a lot of money too.
2: Yeah, yeah, yeah. Because there's the fees that you...
3: Yeah, yeah. Exactly.
2: Okay, that makes sense. I wanted to ask, is when I saw the title of the movie, it immediately reminded me of another short movie that I watched a few years ago. Statues Also Die, but without a question mark. And I'm curious, like, is there a connection or is just random or...
3: No. Okay. Good that you asked. Yeah. Because not, I think, only people who are really into film and like watching films know that.
2: Yeah.
3: It was an influence. Statues Also Died from Cris Marquer.
2: Mm.
3: Well, I watched it as a reference when I started researching about my film.
2: Mm-hmm.
3: And I thought it was a good thing to make this tribute in the title, because he makes, as you said, it's a statement.
2: Yeah.
3: And I wanted to pose a question, because also my film is about a culture that is very far from my own.
2: Yeah.
3: So I didn't want to do what sometimes filmmakers do, which is assume things from a reality they are not involved, which was my case.
2: Yeah,
3: so. It was a tribute, because he was also doing that.
2: Yeah, exactly. Yeah, so it's really like, that's a really I see. Yeah, because I also wrote like the opening line as well of the movie is, when men die, they enter history. When statues die, they enter art. And I think was also really nice in connection to the park. Yeah. And I also wanted to ask more about the park, because I think it's amazing. And I've been, when I was little, I've been in the park as well. So I have like vivid memories of just this huge things being like positioned there in like not that big of a space. So I wanted to ask how the park felt to you, because I think it's interesting that a lot of like post-Soviet countries used this kind of like, they used parks and open spaces to position monuments that are no longer fit maybe in other public spaces. And in the West, I think, or like in France, UK, there was another thing happening when monuments or statues were positioned in the museums. So I think that's very, like, a different approach to where you put the monument and how the context changed. So I'm curious, how did the park felt to you? Like, did it feel like a cemetery? Did it had like a bubbly energy where people like relaxingly walking around? Did it feel like, I don't know, was the energy weird, like just, yeah.
3: So, yeah, I got really interested because I was always really interested in Eastern Europe history.
2: Mm-hmm.
3: And the park specifically I was curious because at least, well, talking from my experience as a Brazilian person that lives in the South, we have a very different relation with statues.
2: Mm.
3: We have a lot of this around, but people don't know that they are.
2: Yeah.
3: They don't. It's from generals, people from there.
2: Mm.
3: But if you ask anyone in the street, they have no idea who are these people.
2: Yeah.
3: And I had the feeling that depending on the generation you ask in Budapest, they have a completely different relation with the images.
2: No.
3: And I think part of it is in the film, right? Those older ladies.
2: Yeah.
3: They feel connected.
2: Yeah, nostalgic.
3: And some middle-aged people, they recognize from a past they lived, but also felt that this represents something they want to change.
2: Mm.
3: And for me, my favorite part is when the kids say, you know about legend and ancient history. And I don't know. You know what? I think my first impression was a little bit magical.
2: Mm-hmm.
3: Because the first time I went to the park, they had those lightning shows. No, that was at night.
4: That's nice. The video mapping.
3: And there was also a sound design in the park. Mm-hmm. So you were really in a different another world. Atmosphere.
4: Yeah.
3: So coming back in the day was a different
4: story. Yeah.
3: But for me, I like it. It's mm-hmm. kind of a cemetery, but I mm-hmm. like cemeteries. That's okay. important to say. It's the places I go a lot.
4: Yeah.
3: I have 2 films already made in cemeteries.
4: Yeah.
3: So it was, I didn't feel a bad vibe.
4: Okay.
3: I felt like history. It's a museum.
4: Yeah, definitely.
3: That part.
4: Yeah.
3: And from what I got, Budapest is only... There are not more places like this in Eastern Europe, right? Because
4: I remembered from a James Bond movie, actually, that there was like this cemetery, like park with monuments in St. Petersburg.
3: Ah, but it's different because it's Russia, right?
4: Yeah,
3: so they want to remember.
4: Yeah, but I think it has a different meaning than here. But I forgot. I think there was some more like places like this, but not necessarily like parks as in Budapest. I think it's more like places no one really visits and they just throw them there.
3: Exactly, because what people told me is that the countries that were invaded by Soviet Union, they don't want any recollection of this period, so they've destroyed the statues.
4: Yeah.
3: So this park in Budapest is very specific. Mm-hmm. It's also from a private collector. It's mm-hmm. not a government-based mm-hmm. thing.
4: No.
3: They get no money from the government. So I felt...
4: That's interesting.
3: Interesting.
4: Yeah.
3: Right?
4: Yeah.
3: Because they wanted exactly that, preserve history and talk about something.
4: Yeah, so rather than just
3: erase,
4: put it aside. Yeah. And also, because you mentioned Brazil as well, and I was quite sure that you probably did think about your own experiences with statues and monuments, maybe, but I was curious if you would create a park like this in Brazil. Do you have anyone in, like, any specific monument in mind that you would maybe position there, or? Or would you even decide to maybe make this kind of park?
3: I think in Brazil we have a very different relation with this because we are a colonized country.
4: Yeah.
3: So a lot of these monuments are, I think it's the same thing as it mm-hmm. happened in Hungary, right?
4: Yeah.
3: It's from this period.
4: Yeah.
3: So from like celebrating mm-hmm. Portuguese.
4: Yeah.

0: Hey.
1: Hello.
2: Hello.
1: Oh, I can't hear myself.
0: What?
1: I don't. Oh, yes, I can.
0: Yeah, I think
3: you have to go a bit closer.
0: I think we should cut the strokes.
1: Okay. Hello?
3: Hello?
1: Hello?
3: Hey.
1: I think... No, okay, no, I can hear myself.
3: Yeah.
0: Yeah.
3: Sounds great, guys.
1: It does sound great. I like the background music and then talking over it.
3: Yeah.
0: I can't focus on both.
1: Which is super fair.
3: Do you want the music turned down?
0: I mean, I'm fine. We're not saying anything I need to remember, but...
3: Fair point.
0: It's a lot for my brain.
3: Yes.
1: Super fair.
3: That's really cool.
1: This is

0: Oh.
1: Bonjour.
2: Bonjour.
0: Yeah, I hear myself. And now I hear myself enough. I thought there was a small difference in not only the volume, but also somehow this sound is more spatial, right? As if it's gone through, if you have some functions on some audio apps, you can turn off on spatial 3D sound. This sounds more like that. It's weird.
3: I listen to music with
0: voice. But even that can sound 3D, right? It's just digital processing.
2: Sure.
0: Is there a reference this that you want us to keep from the microphones? From the microphones or from the...
2: So I was too close.
0: Oh, okay. Well, then it's...

0: that, like,
1: yeah,
0: how to say, like, Like,
1: move the mic down without having to, like, turn the mic down.
0: Or, like, speak up a bit. Some people, as soon as they get in front of the mic, they really shy and they lower their voice. And then you have to turn it up and then they just move away from the mic. Like, no, we can be yourself normally.

0: I love the Smiths in my left ear. Yeah, but you wouldn't do on a podcast have panning between other people or on a radio show?
1: If there was something on the radio show that you felt would be quite fun or creative to do, where you wanted to say have like one person in the left side and one person in the right side and one person in the middle, you can do that. But it does get exhausting for people listening. Say you've got headphones on. If you're just listening like out of laptop speakers, you're not really going to notice the difference. But if you have headphones on like you do now, and being able to like pan one of the mics like to the right and the other one to the left, and there's just like one person talking for a long time, and if people are in a conversation, it's okay. If one person's just talking behaviors, and the other side is empty, it gets quite annoying. But you can just do it slightly, and then if you're wearing the headphones on, they'll feel like they're in a room like belongs to the side of the day. Can you bring a demo?
2: Yeah, I think if I put you all the way to the left, or I'll put you all the way to the right, you in the middle, and me to the left.
3: That's gonna be, oh, that's really weird.
2: Yeah.
3: Just hearing myself in like one ear.
4: I don't know. For me, it's like...
3: Hello. Should we all talk at the same time?
2: Yeah.
4: Okay.
3: How we got here?
2: Yeah. What about how I got here?
3: Well, I forgot my bike at uni.
1: All of you at once, you keep going, you're doing great, right?
3: So I forgot
4: I got
3: my bike
4: here,
3: at uni.
4: Well,
3: so
4: I took a tram to the train station.
2: I didn't forget
3: the
2: my bike
4: then
2: at
4: to the Rotterdam
3: well,
4: Central, and then
2: yeah,
4: another
2: nice.
4: Tram.
3: Like, it sucks a little bit, because now I have to go back, but made it.
2: It does help if everything talks at the same time.
1: It sounds good about that, right?
3: Yeah.
2: I'll put it.
1: Yeah, sometimes I come in and like one time we turn all the way to the right and I'm like, oh man, someone's done their whole show like this. Now, are there any other things that you can imagine you want to do with what you're doing?
3: So just move the mic
1: just,
3: around.
1: Like, just do some things.
3: Okay.
1: And see how it sounds. It sounds terrible.
5: Yes! Thank you!
1: So what are we doing?
2: Even the
1: so
2: table.
1: What are you doing?
3: Yeah.
1: We're sharing. If there are four people and you're all speaking, then two of you can sit closer together and you just like take turns a little bit with the mic. If you need to move the mic, the best thing to do is to turn it down, move it, and then turn it back up again. Otherwise, you get this really distracting noise, which when you're doing it, you probably don't notice so much. But for a listener, you really hear that there's something going on the table.
4: Yeah. Okay.
3: Can I try doing that?
1: Yeah, go for it.
3: So just while I move... Wait. And then, okay. Oh, well.
1: And like you might still hear a bit of movement from the
3: yeah.
1: other mics, but it's like...
3: Because like I moved it and then, yeah, okay.
5: Yeah, it's way better.
1: Right.
4: Yeah.
1: And you can also, like, I proposed in the little guide that if you have a little run sheet, like a technical sheet of like, okay, at 2 minutes we do this, at 3 minutes we play this file, and it's 5 minutes long, and then after that we do this. And then everybody can keep track and kind of like, okay, when that song goes and we turn the mics down, then we can move around. You know, there's a little bit of choreography involved. But chances are that you're not going to all be four or five people speaking at the same time. So you can just like be careful of what to do when. Yeah. Are there other like kinds of material that you're going to be playing or any other devices that you think you'll bring in or any worries about what kind of material you'll be playing?
6: Putting a playlist at the back at a low volume, does that distract listeners?
1: We were just doing it now, right? I would say yes.
6: Okay.
1: I think it can be quite nice, depending on the kind of material. If it's like ambient noise, like say you have a field recording from out on the street, and you can kind of talk over that, and it just feels like you're in the street. if it's listening to music that's made for like pop or rock music, for example, or hip hop, something that's really made to be listened to in this format, you will be fighting it. Because there's a beat, there's like all the frequencies, it's got lows, it's got mids, it's got highs. The voice is always in the mids, which is an interesting thing to think about. Like here you can EQ and you can boost on your mic, you can boost the mids a little bit, and that brings a little bit of clarity to your voice. You can also do this thing what DJs sometimes do if they're talking over music with singing, they'll turn the mids on the singing down, and that way you're fighting a little bit less. You can make little adjustments like this, but it really depends on the material. My question would be, why talk over the top of something? Like, this is like, yeah. Absolutely, like, there are really great reasons to do it, and there are really great reasons not to do it, depending on what it is you're playing. Mm-hmm. If it's just like bed music, we would call it, it's just like, it's not obtrusive, doesn't interrupt the talking, it doesn't distract from the talking. But like, using pop music in that way is like, I don't know. Maybe you talk over a bit at the start, and then you play the song, and then you fade the end out, and you can talk over the end while it's getting softer. That's a classic technique that you will know from listening to radio before. Yeah. But anything where your voice is fighting with another voice gets really messy. Mm-hmm. Yeah. I mean, you can do anything, right? It's just an aesthetic decision and a question of what sounds good to your listener. Mm-hmm. Any other questions so far?
3: So when we would like play a song, mm-hmm. and stop talking, would it then make sense to just turn off all of our mics?
6: Yes.
3: During?
6: Okay. Yes.
1: Absolutely. Because then you can like take a break, you can chat with each other about what's coming next, you don't have to worry. Mm-hmm.
3: Okay.
0: Is it just the four of us then and you during your podcast?
1: Yeah.
0: And because you were talking about what devices and things you would bring,
1: mm-hmm.
0: what is the, I assume everyone will bring a laptop, but what do people bring otherwise than something to play music or anything on?
1: Yeah, sometimes people, like for like longer radio shows, people playing a live set, they might bring synthesizers or like
0: really?
1: Mini stuff. Yeah, I mean, it's a little mixer like that, you can plug a lot of stuff in.
0: Okay.
1: Doesn't mean it can take everything, like sometimes they get overloaded, maybe you've experienced that, like they just kind of like freak out of it.
0: Yeah.
1: But yeah, people do use this for instruments as well.
0: Okay.
1: Yeah. I think like if it's like acoustic instruments, like, I don't know if anybody's planning to actually play music, but sometimes people come in with a guitar and these mics are fine, like you still hear it in the space.
0: Yeah.
1: But you can perfectly easily play like percussion or have an acoustic guitar in here with these mics.
0: Ah, I see. But have you ever had someone do that with the Decolonial Radio Project?
1: Nobody's done a Decolonial Radio Project here before.
0: Oh, really?
1: Yeah.
0: I thought they did it last year too.
3: No, they did in archive, I believe. Yeah.
0: Oh, that was not here.
1: Yeah.
0: Ah, perfect.
3: We're the first.
0: We're the first.
1: Yeah. So, you know, bring your
0: challenges. We have to put down a good show.
3: No pressure.
1: I hope so.
0: Yeah.
1: Is there anything else you want to play with, though, actually, while you're here? Like, from the laptop, do you want to test things out? Do you want to try, like, each of you should have a turn, like, fading things in and out, if you haven't already.
5: Yeah, you sound like some point here.
3: Does someone else want to say here, maybe?
0: Or here?
6: Yeah, I'm going to try playing with the little ones. Not that dumb.
5: Yeah. Everybody might have problems.
3: What are all of those?
1: Those are
3: the
6: other
3: channels.
6: Like,
3: like the black, red, white, black, red.
1: There's some tiny, tiny letters there to tell you a little bit. So this is your volume, like you've already experienced. Mm-hmm. Here is your panning. The black knobs are pan. And you see, like, these channels are all the way straight down. These four are more compressed, 1, 2, 3, 4. So each of the white ones is volume, more panning, panning. And then here on the mic channels, you have highs, mids, and lows.
6: Mm-hmm.
1: So that's where if you want to play with taking all the bass out of your voice or putting a bit more mids into your voice,
0: yep.
1: to make it sound clearer, you should do that.
6: Okay.
1: Give it
3: and
1: a go.
3: What
1: I
3: does
1: recommend
3: panning
1: it.
3: Mean?
1: Panning is the situation, like the spatial, like is it panned to the left or panned
3: ooh,
1: to the right?
3: Oh, okay.
1: Yeah.
3: Yep. Da da da. Wait, which one I am? Yeah, I also want to try fading out.
7: What? Da da da da da da da da da da da da da da da da da da da da da da da da da da da da da da da da da da da da da da da da da da da da da da da da da da da da da da da da da da da da
3: da da da da da da da da da da
7: da And this.
4: Also the background.
7: Yep.
2: It's the highest, right?
7: It's this one.
2: Yeah, I can't read it.
8: That's the highest. Right?
7: Oh, yes. But then wait, what is this one?
2: Compression.
1: No.
2: But you don't need to do anything with it. The only thing compression does, it is just a digital thing to make the loud noises less loud and the less loud noises more loud.
7: Okay.
2: I can bring anything in. So if people are like not keeping the same distance from the microphone, you can turn it up, which is like the middle point, is a good point, which is already where it's at.
7: Okay.
1: We also have audio processing on the stream itself, so we have like a digital version of what's going on with that button, which is a bit more reliable.
3: Julian, do you have any like ambient like music on your...
1: Yeah, play some ASMR stuff.
3: Yeah,
2: I don't have
3: like
2: Wi-Fi, unfortunately.
3: Oh, okay.
2: Maybe I can.
7: And there is a Wi-Fi called Worm Crew, and the password is behind you.
2: I saw it, but I was hoping my hotspot would do something. It didn't, so I'll just use the Wi-Fi.
7: But wasn't there a little... There's no Wi-Fi in the description of the... Or was it...
1: There was a different Wi-Fi. This is for the regular people, like staff, that work here.
7: Okay.
1: You can also use an open network called Free Smoothie Man, and that has no password.
7: La la la la la la la la la la la la. Oh, you're moving.
3: So weird.
7: You're moving. La la la la la la la la la la la la la la la la la la la la la la la la la la la la la la la la la la la la la la la la la la la la la la la la la la la la la la la la la la la la la la la la la la la la la la la la la la la la la la la la la la la la la la la la la la la la la la la la la la la la la la la la la la la la la la la la la la la la la la la la la la la la la la la la la la la la la la la la la la la la la la la la la la la la la la la la la la la la la la la la la la la la la la la la la la la la la la la la la la la la la la la la la la la la la la la la la la la la la la la la la 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

0: But I don't know if it was the ambient I was talking about, but we can try it out.
1: I don't know what kind of ambient you want.
0: Like, no, okay, I feel like this is good.
1: This is like electronic ambient.
0: Yeah, exactly, I was thinking like, ambient. Yeah, no, but this is good, no, I want to try this.
2: Bird calls and water calls.
0: Oh no, this is good.
3: Are we allowed to, during the show, play anything from streams?
0: Oh, this is kind of
2: You
0: nice.
2: Are allowed to use what you want. I will throw shade on people using Spotify, and your Wi-Fi connection may break down. So, I recommend having your files online.
0: Okay. Oh, this is very...
4: It's relaxing.
0: Yes, it is very relaxing.
5: And it's not that distracting.
0: I'm starting to, like,
2: this is,
0: talk
2: this is
0: softer.
2: This is
3: it's
2: Abby
3: like a
2: speed
3: podcast.
0: Yeah.
5: Hello, everyone. Let's breathe in.
4: And out.
5: Today we'll be talking about... This is a new ASMR video.
0: Okay, now I don't know what to talk about anymore, but I do feel like I'm doing ASMR. No, I feel like this is good.
2: Yeah. This would be the tone of the decolonial radio, like, solution to many problems. Fight hegemony.
0: Yes. Yeah.
5: Breathing exercises against capitalism and colonialism.
0: I'm looking forward to that.
5: Yippee.
0: What is everyone actually doing as topic for?
1: We're doing the colonial structure of Dutch legality.
0: Okay, nice.
5: That's cool as hell.
0: Yeah.
2: Just hold of that 25 minutes.
1: Yeah, it's only a sub-topic even. You could do an hour on it.
0: Yeah.
1: It's easily explained, but then, of course, all the details can take as long as you want.
3: My group is doing the history of Puerto Rico, and then how it is relevant today, and how Bad Bunny is, like, also making a case for it.
0: Okay, nice.
5: Cool. My group were talking about charity, and because there was an event in Sudan with Doctors Without Borders, and basically doctors using their power, like the hierarchy, to sexually abuse women seeking help. So yeah, charity, colonial roots, how nowadays it's still colonial.
4: My group is doing music as a form of protest against the colonialism.
0: Nice.
4: Yeah.
2: What about you?
0: My group is doing AI coloniality, and then specifically probably a case in South Africa or Venezuela, and about like micro work and how everyone forgets that AI isn't just a computer and humans also have to put their labor in it. That goes wrong a lot of the time.
5: Mm-hmm.
0: Yes.
3: Sounds very interesting.
0: Yeah, I'm excited.
1: Music,
0: yeah, it does, actually. I quite like it. It also kind of helps me, like, calm down because I'm kind of nervous about it. So I feel like I'm going to ask my group if we want to do, like, a... But then again, I don't know if that... if it will distract other people, but we'll see.
1: It's a great introduction if you could take the listener with you in that way.
0: Yeah, true.
1: It'd be great.
0: Yeah.
2: And you can also use music, backing music sometimes, as a way to distinguish between the sections. So maybe at some points you have the background music and then at others it's faded out. And you can to signal shift in the show, you can have it back again, like have a different track playing. So that it's not, you know, just talking, but you really have a gradient between different sections.
0: Do you think it would be nice if, like, sections are, like, explaining with music and then more discussion without music? Is that, like, a good...
2: That way you can play around with one.

0: Yep. Anyone wants to?
1: Yeah. Do you feel like you'll adequately be able to communicate what you've learned today to your co-hosts in a way that they will understand what you're doing when you're like behind the buttons?
2: Yeah.
0: Yes.
3: Yes. Yeah. I think the most important thing is like having gestures is to like keep it closer.
4: Yeah.
1: So like maybe we run, I think I'll be here on the day. I was going to split the day up with my intern, but he's going to be away that day. So probably I'll be sitting in the studio the whole day with you all. And there might just be like ways that you say like mic up or mic down to each other. And if I'm controlling the headphones, you can say like headphones up or headphones down. Things like that that are just really clear that you can do without anybody else at the table having to stop what they're doing to understand or like, oh, what's going on?
4: Yeah.
1: Just like... using your eyes does a lot when you're on mic to be able to communicate without stopping the show from doing it.
3: Is there a way to turn off all the mics at the same time? Or do you have to do it?
1: Okay. Quick.
0: Okay.
1: Yeah, but that's why it really helps to have like a run sheet knowing who's talking when.
4: Mm-hmm.
1: And you don't have to say like if you're three of you and you know that these two are going to talk for a while, you don't have to turn your own mic down every second that you're not talking.
4: Yeah.
1: But if you know that there's going to be a few minutes when you're not saying anything, it is just like a bit nicer to turn it off.
3: Yeah, and I was also thinking when we start playing music to just like then turn
1: off. Yeah. And if everybody just knows to keep their lips shut until it's all down, and then you can give a little okay, like mics are off, and then you can relax and listen to a track together.
0: Do you hear it when you turn on or off a mic?
1: Not really. Like if there's a lot of background noise, maybe like as you fade it up, it becomes a bit more saturated.
0: Mm-hmm.
1: And that's why we don't have four mics plugged in, because in such a small space, you will just hear it from all directions, because they do pick up. It's These are called cardioid mics, because the space that they pick up is heart-shaped things. So they're called cardioid. And so it gets mostly from the front, but does get a bit from the sides and a little bit from the back. So when you have people facing each other, if you have like lots of mics, then they're all going to be picking up from every direction, but just like more directionally. So it is okay to just like fade one up, if you fade another one up, if you fade another one up, you're not going to notice a huge difference in the room. Like for someone that's just casually listening, it's not going to be a big deal.
2: The room is not ventilated, or? I'll make sure I'm
1: fixed. Yeah, it's going to be in a clean room.
0: Can we listen to, like, where? Can we listen to Radio Worm?
1: Yeah, on the website.
0: There's a website, okay.
1: Yeah.
0: That's
1: the dryer. Any other questions? We can wrap up
3: a little
2: bit. Maybe unusual question. Can I take a photo of the mixer?
1: Yeah, that's
0: absolutely
1: nice.
0: Oh, yeah.
3: That's a really good idea.
0: For the rest of the group.
2: Explaining to the group.
1: Yeah, no, we get it.

0: everybody is here. Yeah.
1: We might, but
2: oh, that's the wrong one. That,
3: what are you doing?
2: I just want to see how this works. Hello? Hello?
3: Hey. Hey, hey, hey, hey, hey.
2: It's very ominous music in the background.
3: Yeah. Yep. Da da da da da da da da da da da da da da da da da da da da da.
1: Three is like happy and four is way down.
2: Yeah.
3: Da da da da da da da da da da da da da da da da da da da.
0: I hope you will use this knowledge during the broadcast.
3: I mean, I don't know what to do with it. I don't know what to think of it. Like, yeah.
0: It's nice to know that there are things that you can do.
3: No, for sure.
0: It's exciting.
3: Yeah, I mean, I'm a bit tone deaf. I grew up playing the drums, so I have no clue. Not anymore, I guess, but for sure not the tone. Rhythm more than tone.
0: But you can at least, like, when you play with it like that, you're
3: going to right? Yeah. Yeah, especially the mids.
0: Yeah. Wow, right? Like, it's physics. I don't want
3: to
0: have to know about it, but, like, the more I work with sound, the more I just have to figure out, like, yeah, you have to deal with the hurts and stuff. You have to think about energy, because that's what it all is.
3: Yep.
0: Questions if you want questions, otherwise you're gonna go and distribute this knowledge as you
3: want. If we still have questions, like if we have a question in a week, can we send it through, I don't know, the tutor or something?
0: Yeah, of course. Yeah.
3: Okay, great. Thanks.
2: That is what we were talking about.
0: Oh, did you hit? Oh, you weren't wearing headphones, but if someone unplugged
4: their
0: device.
4: Oh, sorry.
2: Yeah, part of the visual culture minor, which I was also part of, and we had an exhibition in Slash Gallery. His ant project was a physical piece, a monument, but during the minor we also had to do audio pieces, and I thought his was very well fitting, of course, because of the theme and his conclusions he made also in the last project. And I'm just going to read a little description and then you can enjoy the sound piece. As an echo of an ambition of the future that never came. A musical piece focused on the sound of confidence and celebration lined through with instrumental composition foreshadowing the short-lived nature of a revolutionary epoch. An anthem is meant to empower, though this one is representative of millions of people whose hopes withered as progress moved on. The narrative of former greatness and downfall of it are a warning sign of the duality change implied throughout history that we repeatedly face.

So now is the time for the news and monuments that I always do. Today I'm gonna announce two. And the first one is from Melbourne, Australia, where two historic monuments in Flagstaff Gardens, one of the city's oldest public parks, were vandalized overnight on January 26th. So early on Thursday morning, vandals destroyed a 155-year-old colonial monument known as the Pioneer Monument, which was created in 1871 to mark the graves of some of the earliest European settlers in the area. Nearby, the Separation Memorial, a structure dating from 1950, commemorating the 100th anniversary of Victoria's establishment as a separate colony, was also destroyed with graffiti, including some of the political slogans such as "Land Back." Local authorities were investigating the incidents, and the Melbourne's mayor described this damage as unacceptable. So that criminal, like the damage is not a solution, which we also talked about in the previous episodes and would probably not agree with the mayor. I mean, definitely not agree with the mayor. And yeah, these acts also then brought a wider discussion again about Australia's colonial legacy and who owns the land and who took it. And yeah, we'll see what happens if this will become a movement, because there are a lot more monuments with similar on similar topics. And it's also interesting that this was happening during the Australia Day, or in the week of Australia Day. City officials are also now planning on doing the restorations, and I'm really curious where this monument will end up going, because now through all the episodes, but also through these movies, for example, we could see how monuments are sometimes positioned in like parks, memorial parks. Western countries really love to put them in museums. And yeah, I'm curious where Australia is gonna fit into that, or is if it's also gonna just be completely changed or cleaned and put back without any kind of space for talk and critique. And also another news, I mean, it's not happening yet, but it will happen. It happens every year. It's an action that happens to raise awareness for environmental protection. In March, it usually happens in March, where it's organized by World Wildlife Fund, and all the major architectural buildings or statues, also monuments that are that usually are lightened up, are turned off. It's an action across Europe, Asia, America, also active in UK, and it's marked as biggest hour for Earth. Because it immediately shows, shows change, but also, last year it was a record-breaking participation. So we'll see what happens this year. I think it's an interesting action, and yeah, that's it for news on monuments.

There are different explanations as to where male art comes from. One of them is an art world explanation. And that one tends to emphasize things like conceptual art, Fluxus, people like Ray Johnson, people who are artists using the medium of the postal system to make art and to create artistic situations. Another stream of explanation for where male art comes from is in terms of popular culture and the fact that people decorate envelopes and make pieces of creative work that get sent through the mails either as part of a letter or as a separate entity. And if you trace this back, I happen to be curating a Wobbly art show, Wobbly being industrial workers of the world, and noticed that there were a couple of postal cards in that show from Joe Hill, who's, you know, a very famous Wobbly organizer and songwriter. And so these were dated 1914, 1917, early pieces that were sent out through the mails to friends. Since then, there have been a number of ways in which male art has manifested itself. Aside from the individual correspondences between

0: 操れはしない。誰も完璧を操れはしない。あなたが見るがごとく。
1: Yeah.

Sorry, sorry, sorry, sorry, sorry, sorry, sorry, sorry, sorry, sorry, sorry, sorry, sorry, sorry, sorry, sorry, sorry, sorry, sorry, sorry, sorry, sorry, sorry, sorry, sorry, sorry, sorry, sorry, sorry, sorry, sorry, sorry, sorry, sorry, sorry, sorry, sorry, sorry, sorry, sorry, sorry, sorry, sorry, sorry, sorry, sorry, sorry, sorry, sorry, sorry, sorry, sorry, sorry, sorry, sorry, sorry, sorry, sorry, sorry, sorry, sorry, sorry, sorry, sorry, sorry, sorry, sorry, sorry, sorry, sorry, sorry, sorry, sorry, sorry, sorry, sorry, sorry, sorry, sorry, sorry, sorry, sorry, sorry, sorry, sorry, sorry, sorry, sorry, sorry, sorry, sorry, sorry, sorry, sorry, s

0: phones a little bit. Say hi to each other. Can you hear?
1: Can you guys hear anything?
2: Hello?
3: Hello?
2: I can hear you.
1: Oh, yeah, I can hear pretty well.
3: Can I hear? I cannot hear myself.
4: Yeah, I can only hear you.
3: Oh. Like, put it all the way, maybe? Like, I put it, like, almost all the way there.
0: If it's at 12 o'clock, it should be all right.
3: Okay.
0: The right distance.
2: Can you hear me?
0: Maybe turn your
3: headphones. I cannot hear you.
0: How's that?
2: I can hear you.
1: I can hear you now as well.
2: You,
1: okay, yay! Okay.
0: Is this funny thing that happens where
3: I cannot hear anybody.
0: You don't get used to
2: you can't hear me?
3: No.
0: Like, it's harder to hear your own voice because you're hearing
3: again.
0: It in your skull.
3: Hello, hello, hello.
0: And through your headphones, and somehow we learn
2: can
0: to
2: you
0: put
2: know
0: that out.
3: Okay, yeah.
2: You can hear me?
3: Yeah.
2: Okay. Are you just really low?
3: Maybe.
2: Can we turn her...
0: Let me just check. Okay. Gain is fine, gain is fine, gain is fine. You're all very loud on here. That's quite interesting. This should be up here.
2: Oh. Okay, that makes sense.
0: I'm going to fade you down a little bit just for safety's sake because I don't want to blast your ears. Panning is in the center. That's all good. Okay, fine.
3: Okay, so...
1: I feel like one of those Sigma guys on the podcast.
2: Yes. Yeah. I can hear you both.
3: Yeah, I can hear you.
1: Yeah, I can hear you too.
0: Okay. Then I have a really fun challenge for you, which is just to demonstrate how chaotic and great it can be. It can be very creative, but also very difficult. I want you to all at the same time start talking, like describing how you got here and see how that sounds when you're all speaking at the same time.
2: Okay.
3: Okay, so
2: I took the bike from UC, from our school.
3: I took the bike from my house, and then I arrived here,
2: and then
3: but I got really lost.
2: We're talking over each other.
0: You're speaking very quietly, and you're speaking very, very quietly. You're speaking about normal.
2: Okay.
3: Normal.
0: So you're this far away from the mic,
2: right.
0: And you're speaking just like I am, just kind of normally, like someone across the table from me, like I'm having a coffee. You're going to be at a good level. So see if you could do that on top of each other.
3: Like if we could talk like at the same... voice level
0: let's
3: on top of each other.
0: Okay,
3: so
1: I took the metro.
2: I biked here
1: from my grandma's
2: from
1: place.
2: And then I was like, kind of wondering where am I going
1: to
2: go? Where's the door?
3: I tried
1: and
3: to
1: then I was way too
3: late,
1: so I grabbed
2: the door and I was like, okay, the first one here is going
1: to
2: chill.
1: And then I
2: sat down and waited for
3: the bike.
1: So then I had to head
2: to the door. That's when I'm going to ring the door.
3: At the same time,
2: that's what I did.
3: Been worse.
0: Sounds really good. Well done. I think that's
2: kind of fun.
3: It's actually quite fun.
2: It's kind of weird, but it's, you know.
0: Yeah.
2: It's fun.
0: Difficult to focus though, right?
1: Yeah.
0: Yeah.
2: A little bit.
0: Yeah.
3: A little bit.
4: So you can hear yourself if you're talking to the microphone from this far? Okay. Like you are hearing yourself on the earphones.
2: It's just like amplified, but it doesn't it's not an annoying, like...
3: Like it's not only you're like on a call and then you like hear yourself.
2: There's no
3: just, like,
2: delay,
3: my
2: so it
3: voice,
2: doesn't.
3: Like,
2: it's okay.
3: Louder.
2: Yeah.
4: Okay.
0: Yeah.
2: Cool.
0: Then it would be really interesting to introduce some other audio through the laptop.
5: Okay. How does one connect the laptop?
0: There is a mini jack cable that's already
2: plugged
0: into
2: this one.
5: The pink one.
0: Yeah. Also, while we're doing this, before we finish doing this, someone maybe while their mic is turned up still. Like, adjust their mic stand and maybe move some things on the table and see how that sounds.
2: Like this?
3: Oh, yeah, it sounds.
2: Does it sound like something?
3: Yes, it sounds like you're moving something.
1: But I don't know if I'm hearing you move it from my headphones or from the microphone.
2: Close your eyes.
0: Headphones up so that you can hear it more?
1: Yeah, that sounds
0: good. You're number two, I think.
1: Yeah.
0: Oh, sorry, it's the wrong one.
1: ASMR.
2: Can you try something?
1: I shouldn't tap the mic, that's about
0: tap
1: it.
0: Tap the mic if you want.
1: You can.
0: You're not going to damage it if you're just tapping it lightly.
2: ASMR radio show.
1: Hi, guys. Oh, yeah, now I hear it. Okay, yeah.
3: Yeah, like, he's tapping up the thing here.
0: But this is,
3: that's
0: this
3: what
0: is
3: he
0: like
3: used.
0: A demo of, like, maybe if you're, if someone is speaking.
2: Yeah.
0: And then they start, like, moving things around. Uh-huh. It's not the nicest experience for a listener. So a good thing to keep in mind is that if you need to adjust where things are on the table, wait till there's a moment where you can turn the mic down and then move and then turn it back up again.
1: Okay.
2: Yeah.
3: Okay, great.
0: And this is something you'll need to like do a little brief with your co-hosts on when before you jump in here. just to let them know a bit about the choreography.
2: Uh-huh.
0: If something has to move, it's fine, move it, but it makes a way nicer listening experience if all of that stuff happens off mic.
2: Okay.
3: Okay.
0: And you have the power to up and down the buttons. That is your job on the day.
3: It's with this one, right?
0: Yeah.
3: Okay.
0: So whichever mic needs to be changed, look at the color, find which channel it is, turn it down, move the thing, turn it back up again.
2: Okay.
1: Perfect.
2: Very crisp yawn.
0: Yawning on mic is going to make everybody listening yawn.
2: I felt like I jumped into your mouth for a minute.
1: It's, just it's very satisfying, though.
2: It's very crispy. Yeah. It's a very crisp yawn.
3: Sorry.
0: It's amazing what microphones and headphones could do. It's
1: yeah.
0: completely different actually. Listening experience.
3: Yeah, actually.
0: Yeah.
2: I wish all conversations were like this. It's like...
1: Now I get why people start podcasts.
2: Yeah, it's like...
1: Yeah.
3: I feel like a man on TikTok with this thing.
1: Yeah, exactly.
0: This is not a podcast, you do. This is a radio.
2: This is a real... This is not a makeshift...
1: We're even cooler.
0: I mean, it might be like the same gear, but we have a different approach.
3: Like, this is not like an Amazon microphone.
0: There's no short-form media going on here. We only do long shows.
2: That's good.
0: You got some audio lined up for us?
5: Yeah, that's my question is, how do I know whether it is connected? Because there's nothing like popping up on my
1: I guess just
5: screen.
1: Play something and we'll hear it.
0: It's basically like plugging in your headphones.
5: Okay.
0: Does anything pop up when you plug in your
5: headphones?
0: No.
5: Sometimes.
0: Okay.
5: Depends on what headphones,
0: okay.
5: Like, I suppose.
0: Good point. All right, well, if you start playing something,
5: okay.
0: And right now on the mixer, your laptop channel is faded all the way down, so no one's going to hear it anyway. So just play something, and the best thing, if you've got an extra
3: this one's laptop,
0: like
3: right?
0: This,
3: uh-huh. The one that
1: yeah.
3: says laptop.
0: So that you have that on maximum volume.
5: On maximum
0: and then
5: volume.
0: You control the volume on the mixer.
5: Okay.
3: There you go.
5: So
0: yeah.
5: My device on maximum volume,
0: yep.
5: And then
0: fade it up when it's safe to do so on the main mixer.
2: Okay.
1: Yeah, maybe for that.
5: I'm just gonna push on a random.
2: I'm excited for what you're gonna play.
0: If you turn that on max, then you end up messing around like, oh, something's muted, or something's lower than everything else, oh, where's the volume? Simplify it by putting everything into the mixer.
5: Okay, I'm just gonna play something. Can you turn it up?
3: It's like turned down already.
5: Yeah,
3: no.
5: I don't think it works then, because it's playing. Wait. Can you turn now?
3: No, it just makes sound. The one in your computer is all the way through, right?
5: Mm-hmm.
3: Like your computer sound.
5: Yes, yes.
2: It's on? Okay.
0: You have another laptop?
2: Weird.
0: Mine
2: doesn't have an audio jack like that.
0: Oh, what does yours have?
2: It's just USB-C.
0: Oh.
2: It's one
3: really?
2: Of those, it's one of those...
3: Why?
2: I don't know. It has USB-C and then it has like its like own charger port that does not use for anything except for charger.
3: What type of computer do you have?
2: It's like a Microsoft. It's a Windows...
3: Oh, like a Chromebook.
2: And it's like a Surface laptop.
3: Oh, yeah, like a Chromebook.
0: Then
3: yeah.
0: I'll hand this to you.
3: Yeah.
0: And you can try this instead.
3: I have the same computer.
2: So for the radio show, if we want to play something, we have to make sure that someone has either an adapter or something.
5: Or a working laptop.
1: Can we please play Cult?
0: All right, go for check that the volume's all the way up.
1: Yeah, actually,
0: that's
1: a good one.
0: Should be.
1: Oh my gosh.
0: No, it was not.
1: All right.
3: Yeah, it sounds.
5: Okay.
1: Is it playing right now?
3: Yeah, it's playing.
2: Can you hear it?
0: The connection between this, it's dodgy. Yeah.
1: Yeah, now I hear something. Kind of. Occasionally.
2: It's not very
1: yeah.
2: loud. But
3: no, because like, it's intentional.
2: Yeah, it's intentional.
1: Yeah, perfect. Okay. Cool. Only problem is, oh, that's how you pause it. Awesome.
3: Oh.
1: Okay.
3: Okay, great.
0: All right. You want to like practice some transitions between music and talking and how the levels are if you want to talk over a track? Like,
3: how do you do that? Actually.
2: Do you fade it? Like, do we start off
3: like
2: with...
3: Like, try to put the music on. Like, put it, like, something on the laptop.
1: Yeah.
3: And then... That's like a transition.
2: A transition?
3: Yeah. Like, I just like moved the volume. What the fuck? Is that kind of the transition?
1: Ooh, I like that. That was very smooth.
3: Mm-hmm. Okay, just like moving the volume. Okay, great.
0: Okay.
3: Transition.
0: You're in charge of operating the levels on the laptop, so okay. You can like now choose to chop and change around between tracks, even though you might not know any of them are.
1: Okay.
0: The rest of you, you're going to also hot seat and like introduce the topic of your group's podcast.
3: What are your podcast topics?
2: My podcast topic? Is
0: are you making podcasts?
2: Oh, radio.
3: Your radio show.
1: Right. Oh, it just with became the program.
0: Like white cis men in front of my eyes.
2: Let's talk about women for a minute, okay?
3: Okay, like what the fuck?
0: Yo, guys, I want to tell you about my hibachi group.
3: Oh, no.
1: My wagyu beef.
2: Yeah, wagyu beef.
3: What do you mean by that?
2: I'm on a carnivore diet now.
3: It's really like a carnivore, like 100% raw meat.
2: All raw. All only raw. Liver.
3: Only liver.
2: No.
0: Decolonial liver, let's go. What okay. Are you doing your radio show about?
2: We're going to be talking about the Mau Mau movement, rebellion in Kenya, and how they got recognized as a legal group to activate and how that changed kind of the decolonial narratives. And we're also going to be talking about British colonial narratives and how those are still playing in effect, especially in Kenya today.
0: Oh,
1: so
0: it's a lot. It's good.
2: It's a lot, but hopefully not too much.
0: All right. You want to hand your seat over to somebody else that hasn't been at the controls yet?
2: Absolutely.
0: Thank you for the introduction. Thank you. Who else? Mimi, tell us what you're going to do. What are your groups doing?
3: Well, my radio project is about the assassination of Patrice Lumumba. We're going to talk about the way that history is told in schools in Belgium and in Congo. And mostly we're going to focus on the way the syllabus on like each different like school grade refers about the same assassination, mostly like the terms, the way they use and the way they talk about stuff. Like 10 years ago and 15 years ago, Belgium didn't talk about like that they were having a colony in Congo. So like, that's part of our project, and the way that also the language and how you portray your colonization perpetuates still the fact that you colonize a place.
0: Very
3: like
0: good.
3: Half of us are from like Latin America, so that's why we chose the topic.
0: Excellent. Very good.
1: That's. So we're doing our project on the Rijksmuseum and specifically Diamond of Benjamin, which is stolen, and then they reshaped it because they thought they could make it better. And then in that, we kind of want to guide it into a general conversation about how museums have their language surrounding the colonial pieces, and then into like the decolonizing museums movement and discussions about like the Dutch Golden Age and how like language is all a part of this and how we need to decolonize it.
4: Nice.
0: Feel like where you are now, are you comfortable in front of the mic? Can you hear it perfectly? Do you want to be any closer, any further away?
1: No, I like it. It's surprisingly comfortable. I thought it was going to be more weird, honestly.
0: Great. That's good. Alright.
4: Okay. So we will be mostly focusing on Rotterdam and what is missing, not what is there after colonization. Because we found out there's still no national abolition like day. So we just decided to talk about what is lacking, considering colonization and what, just Rotterdam did. We will also focus on the new museum, the Phoenix, I suppose, because we found one interview in which they were saying that it's apolitical and it's for everyone. So we are just laughing at them for this interview because it was crazy. The things they were saying were crazy. So we just decided on that kind of.
1: That's so disappointing.
4: It is.
1: It
4: was
1: such a cool museum.
4: So disappointing. Like they were saying in the interview, there was like a exhibition and there was a bus that you could enter, and they said, yeah, the bus is for everyone, so everyone can see how a migrant is feeling, blah, blah, blah. What the fuck are
1: but
4: you
1: that's
4: saying?
1: That's so really? Political.
4: Yeah, like. It's also very political. So, yeah, we're just kind of like, yeah, as you said, disappointed, because
1: yeah.
4: What the fuck?
1: Yeah.
6: Yeah, okay, it's kind of weird. Fun, but okay. So my group will be talking about in the broader context, the Western concept of waste and how it differs, for example, with we're going to focus also on one of the tribes from around the Great Lakes in America. And we're looking into how they gathered the wild rice before the colonizers came there, and how since they were always leaving a little bit to the land while gathering the rice, and how when the colonizers got there, they were like, wait, why are you wasting so much food, you know? And so we're gonna kind of talk about how we shaped our world around not wasting anything, and what exactly is waste in the Western lands, and how we can go away from this concept to be more like, you know, sustainable and like giving to the land. So that's our topic.
4: Really interesting. Nice. I like it.
1: Was it inspired by Braiding Sweetgrass by any chance?
6: Oh yes, we're gonna use a lot of it.
1: Because there's an anecdote that is exactly that. So I was like, oh, this sounds familiar.
6: Yes, yeah. Yes. No, I think all of us at least have the book, if not read it. So so definitely we're going to use it as a source.
0: Super nice. I'm really excited to hear these broadcasts. Do you already know what kind of audio sources, apart from your own voices, you'll be using?
4: Not yet.
0: Okay.
6: We were thinking about like maybe doing some soundscapes, like, you know, whistling of, you know, rice or something like this.
4: Oh, okay.
6: But we weren't going for anything, I think, musical, because we also don't want to appropriate anything and stuff like this.
7: For us, our the rebellion group, or the group we're going to be talking about, they have a lot of like history with songs and using that to unite people, so we might play maybe a little bit of that song, because I think it's quite powerful, and I think it's talked about a lot in the way they construct their own narratives, especially compared to the British narrative. So I think that would be interesting to play.
1: Yeah, we'll be using like interviews of the Dykes Museum that they've had about it. Also kind of like a general soundscape, like in between transitions, maybe taking like audio quotes. And I would love to have like a cool intro music.
6: Yeah. Oh yeah,
4: yes,
6: that's same. True, that's
1: yeah.
6: True.
1: Yeah.
0: This is a really good point, and one that I forgot to mention to the last group. I try to tell everyone that comes for a studio intro here when they're preparing a show, that for your own sanity and for also for your listener, it's really nice to begin with the recording. And that doesn't have to be like the most important thing, just like plug in the laptop, hit play, and then you have a bit of time to like listen
4: mm-hmm.
0: together, get into it, fade up your mics, and then you've done something already together with your audience.
4: Mm-hmm.
0: So it's really nice to share, like, you know, part of a song. Doesn't have to be the whole song, because
7: yeah.
0: you don't have a very long show. You've
7: no,
0: only got
7: no.
0: 25 minutes, so you might only want to share 20 or 30 seconds.
7: Yeah.
0: And, like, have that bit clipped and prepped already, so that when you begin, done. And
7: yeah.
0: then you go from there. Really crucial, don't forget to introduce yourselves.
4: Mm-hmm.
6: Okay.
0: The number of times I hear people doing a segment or a show for the first time, and they, like, jump on the mic and, like, all right, thanks for listening. Today's show, we're going to do this. And I'm like, who are you?
7: Who do you think you are?
0: Tell me who you are. Like, I want to know. Like,
7: yeah.
0: this is, the, you know, this is your names. Like, and everybody that is going to speak introduces themselves so that the listener knows who's speaking. Because
7: uh-huh.
0: if you, Will, were to introduce you, like, hey, this is, I'm Will, this is that, and then this and that, I'm like, I don't know which is which.
6: Okay.
0: So it's really nice that you take the time to say, like, my name's Ash, this is Will, and Will's like, hey, I'm Will. Or, like, you just do it yourselves.
7: Yeah.
0: And that way the listener knows who's speaking it.
7: Whose voice
0: time.
7: Belongs to
4: yeah, yeah.
6: Okay,
0: yeah, exactly.
6: That makes sense.
0: Yeah. And, like, unnecessary but extra fun if you want to do it, you can also pan each mic slightly differently. if you want people to sound like they're in a different part of the room. Slightly. You do this with subtlety, but if you go to the little black knobs on each channel, if it goes all the way to one side or the other side, then you're basically telling the mixer to only send it to the left channel or the right channel of someone's headphones. So you can play around with that. If you were to move them to different positions, and then try talking and see what happens to your voice.
4: Do I sound different?
1: Oh, you do.
4: Oh, yeah, I do. Okay.
1: Very cool.
6: Oh, okay, yes. That's kind of cool.
7: That's kind of cool. Yeah.
0: So when it's extreme, it can be annoying, actually, because it's like having one of your ears blocked while the other one's super loud. But you can do it slightly, and that's kind of a nice thing to differentiate who's sitting where.
6: Okay.
4: Yeah.
6: Also, a question about, like, because we're four people, and I'm assuming most of us will have their turn talking. Mm-hmm. So is it, like, are we supposed to switch like we switched right now, or
0: you can also have four people sitting at the table, and then like if you have your run sheet which says like what's happening when and who's speaking, then you can like turn the mic down, shift it slightly to the next person, like say I'm sitting here with you, it's not so much to angle the mic from you to me and then I'm speaking into it. Because if we have too many of these mics at the table, you're just going to get saturation.
6: Yeah, right? I can imagine.
0: So it's good if you know, like, this is the choreography part, right? Like, are all four people speaking all the time? Or do you have kind of segments where someone can, like, sit back and do the dials, and then another moment where that person will sit down and concentrate on talking and somebody else does it?
6: Okay, that makes sense. Will we have, like, a rehearsal, or do we just... No, okay.
0: This is your rehearsal. So okay. Anything you want to try out, we can do it now. And on the day, you only have a 5-minute handover.
6: Okay.
4: Okay.
0: So all the things you learn about the situation today, you should communicate with your co-hosts. And then it's really just 5 minutes in between shows that

0: do a practice run for sure, but there won't be time to do it here.
1: Okay. Mm-hmm. In the worst case scenario, if a laptop like mine mm-hmm. doesn't seem to work, can we send you the file and then play from your laptop, or?
0: No.
1: No, okay.
0: So you should make sure, like, I don't know why your laptop didn't work, but there should be maybe, like, if a classmate, like, maybe two people bring their laptop mm-hmm. just okay. to check and make sure that you have, like, okay, then if you're playing from online, so, like, have your files offline and have them copied so that multiple people in the group can have them as a backup.
1: Okay, yeah, makes sense.
2: Okay.
0: Yeah. You want to try anything else? You can play with the EQ if you want. Change the lows and the mids and the highs in your voice. I don't know if that will
1: oh, yeah.
0: be for your broadcast, but you can play with it just for fun.
2: Wait, which one?
3: Wanna change
2: these? What does it do?
3: We're gonna find out.
1: So essentially they're gonna amplify some parts of your voice, I believe, some tones.
2: Okay.
3: So how does it sound?
0: Yeah.
3: I don't notice much of
0: it. If you want the low part of your voice to sound stronger,
4: yeah, your,
0: or
4: your
0: the
4: voice
0: high
4: sounds
0: part.
4: Like...
0: Talk.
2: Okay, I'm talking.
4: It sounds really, really high pitched.
2: Really?
5: Or it's almost like more grating, or like...
4: Yeah.
3: Oh, great.
2: Like,
3: oh,
2: okay.
5: It's more sharp.
1: Okay, I turned.
2: I cannot hear it.
4: Yeah, I don't know how to describe it.
5: Yeah, no,
4: English,
5: it's
4: but like... Yeah, your voice is...
0: It's like a filter. It takes
2: yeah.
0: all the lower frequencies out and it just has the highs, right?
3: Okay.
2: And this
1: yeah.
2: way, what does it do? Is
4: yeah.
2: it different?
5: Yeah.
1: Yeah.
4: So
1: you sound quieter as well.
0: You have to keep talking if you want us to hear it, though.
2: Okay. So I'm talking. I don't know. For me, it sounds the same all the time.
3: Yeah, I'm not...
5: It's not, like, really, really clear.
1: Wait, turn it up. Like, turn it right, maybe.
2: Okay. And now, do you hear the difference?
4: Yes, but you sound like...
3: A little bit.
2: Okay.
4: Harder.
0: Mm.
2: Okay. What can I do?
0: Usually, like, putting the mids a little bit up makes the voice sound clearer because the human voice is basically in the mid
5: yeah.
0: uh-huh. frequencies.
1: Okay, I put some mid up. That's how I sound with the mid up.
3: Yeah, you
2: and this
3: do
2: is
3: sound
2: for the
3: clearer.
2: Volume of the microphone, the
3: yeah.
2: white
3: yeah.
2: ones?
3: Okay. So you can play around with that as well.
2: Okay.
1: Yeah, that's cool. I like it.
5: I like it.
1: I like it.
0: It's approved. Cool. Are there any other questions about the mixer or about content and how to manage the different parts of it or the technicals that you'd like to ask all of you?
1: Well, I remember it. This will be turned off probably. This will be like off as well. So and the mics, I suppose. I know where to put on the mics, but
0: yeah.
1: then you turn up the general volume and then the mics.
0: Yeah.
1: Okay.
0: I mean, chances are because there'll be like one show after another, this might just be set up already, but it's good that you know what's plugged in where
2: okay.
0: so that
3: yeah.
0: you can change
1: yeah,
0: it when
1: yeah.
0: you want to. And in between shows, I'm going to fade the table down anyway. So in the kerfuffle of like shifting between one group and another, no one's going to hear that.
1: Okay, great.
2: Okay.
0: And you'll know, like, you'll have to be ready. And I'm like, are you ready to go? Everything's set up? Yes, then I fade you up.
1: Okay.
2: Okay.
1: Yeah, that's pretty straightforward.
3: Nice.
2: Cool. Okay.
0: Nice.
2: Yeah.
0: Good to start with a bit of recording, good to end with a bit of recording. Those are some golden rules, but you can always break them.
1: Okay.
2: Okay.
1: Well, thank you.
0: Thank you.

0: I'm just beating on the bathroom floor.
1: I'm beating.
2: Okay.

0: Hi, Drama here at 3851 Hilliard. I just want to say that we have a fanfare here, and it's really time to get down and just think about what you're doing. Think about the daffodils you've smashed in your life, and really, folks, what does it all mean? I mean, there's no telling. From here, from where I sit today, it looks like we're just going to have to live with this. So, as bad movies continue to play on the television, colorizing the Maltese Falcon, I mean, controversies abound. So I just want to say that I'm here, live alert online. I have had about 5 too many cups of coffee, and I have not managed to quit smoking cigarettes. So personal jousting with ideas aside, I must say that it's a matter of finances, it's a matter of bad television, and Mr. Ed's on pretty soon, so I'm really, I'm gonna have to go, okay?
1: Think wisely,
0: Phil.
2: Phil, I know it's silly, but will you let me enjoy this moment?
3: Yeah, I hope.
2: It's taken me 2 years.
0: I don't think so.
1: I'll check with you about 2 weeks from now.
2: Phil. Shut up.
4: Is she done with me? I don't know. I hope so.
0: Okay. I think it's time to go to side 2 of the tape. It's now time to go to side 2.
5: That means turn it over.
4: I hope so.

0: talking.
1: Your man talking.
0: Your man.
1: Your man.
0: Your man. Your man.
1: Your man.
0: Your man.
1: Your man talking.
0: Your man.
1: Your man.
0: Your man
1: talking.
0: Your man talking.
1: Your man.
0: Your man.
1: Your man.
0: Your man.
1: Your man.
0: Your man talking.
1: Your
0: Your
1: Your man.

Hello, I'm Enrica, and this is the first episode of Propaganda da Dudu. In this show, I will try to analyze the lyrics of pop and non-pop songs to understand their political matrix and eventually their propagandistic aspect. I wanna jump with a few disclaimers. First of all, I believe that everything is political. Every action we make in a daily life. And of course, music is political, even though it doesn't sound as such sometimes. Second disclaimer, I'm gonna do an analysis based on my perception, but I will gather as much references as possible. Third disclaimer, because I might select mainly pop music, I'm gonna remix them or ask people to contribute with remix just to transform them in a taste closer to mine. And third disclaimer, to avoid a narrow perspective, I will invite artists who can show me a different vision, not limited to Italian, European and Western perspective. I am recording from a crooked microphone with a sock on it. And you just listen to Franco Battiato.

talking about satisfaction. I think this song can represent pretty much our contemporary society and how it's so hard to be satisfied with anything, especially

0: So talking about information, I'm gonna drop some information so people think I did my research. So this song is not originally from Devo.
1: What?
0: Yes, crazy, right? So when they decided to do a new version, then their producer or their manager told them, yes, you can do it, but to do it you need to ask Rolling Stones and see if they're fine with it. So they were all in a room, a lot of boys, yo, do you like my song? They say yes, so now we have this version. And in 1978 they drop it out. And I like this version way better. I think this song is, as I say, pretty reflecting our reality. Can you get satisfaction? Let me know how. I guess this song talks about the inability that humans has of getting satisfying, especially Western human, because they're spoiled like babies. We're spoiled

So I put these two songs one after each other because I believe they have something in common. So the song from Rolling Stones, the original, Satisfaction, is from 65, then 78, Devo did it. Then The Empire of Sun did Walking on a Dream, 2008. And then Wiz Khalifa did the remix of Walking on the Sun, the trio, 2009. I believe that these two songs have a lot in common. In this case, Wiz Khalifa, it's celebrating the life of someone who spent a lot of money and who fucks a lot of girls. Although he does add some elements of say this is love, but to me it looked counterfeit, so it also admits that that's not exactly what life it's supposed to be. But anyway, he get done with one and then move to the other bitch, so good for him. I think it's pretty interesting how the American pop culture still, for even though there was a quite long period of music that has a criticism of society, then in early 2000 it started a big enormous generation of celebrating life about being drunk and fuck someone famous. And I think we could as European resonate with this. And then of course very fascinating that underneath this scream of celebration of American dream, there is the Empire of Sun singing, we are all in running for the thrill of it, never looking back and just like keep going without stopping, which I do believe that they had some sort of complaint to bring. These are the kind of song that I'm most interested to analyze, because even though I was not actively listening to them, I was surrounded by their meaning and I grew up with this meaning. And I truly believe that they take part of a big propaganda that we've been fed for years. Yeah, that's what it is.

The song is from 2009. And fun fact, the lyrics are the same from the song we just listened. The one from the 80s and from Bosnia and Herzegovina. He's saying, one less lonely girl. There is gonna be one less lonely girl because I picked you. I found this pretty interesting. How 2 years completely far from each other, two country completely far from each other, culturally, historically, are producing the same song.

Okay, hear me out. 1997, best year ever. Europop, the only music genre that is characterizing and somehow unifying Europe. Berlin Wall fall quite some years ago. Communism is just a very hard dream. Socialism as well. Berlusconi has started his ascent and his plan to destroy Italian culture. But then this song, it feels like it's a tale of politically invested pop music. Let's put it this way. So she's saying free from desire. In my essence, it's purified from desire. That's pretty cool. And then the very hot part of this song is that she is talking about her lover who has no fame, who has no money, but has strong belief. So basically, she's making it cool. So if in one side we have Wiz Khalifa talking about hot girls, big boobs, big ass, then she is actually pursuing a love that it's about their beliefs and not their aesthetical connotation.

So the lyrics of this song are written by Gus Kahan in 1930 for the musical Whoopee. And the song talks about a girl who doesn't care about much but him. 30 years later, Nina Simone made it famous in 1959, but she modified the lyrics. She say, "My baby don't care, he cared just about me." The beautiful thing that Marlene does in this song is that, first of all, the song is from 1961, is that she doesn't change the lyrics. So she, as a woman, talk about a woman who cares just about her. So making this song gay. She, of course, Marlene Dietrich, is a queer icon, and this song is representative of that.

So fortunately for this song, I found a remix from Instagado. This song, it's for me completely fucked, and it is fucked that we grew up with it. I will take into analysis also the music video and not just the lyrics. This song is from 2012, and Katy Perry just broke up with her boyfriend, and she just wanna dry away, pack her bags, and get the fuck out. But what does she do? Check the music video. She joined the army. With the beautiful American flag spread here and there in the video, she joined the army because her boyfriend broke up with her. And she, in the song, put elements of throw your stick and your stones, throw your bombs and your blows. So she create these lyrics that it's vocabularly close to the army, but then she's talking about a guy who broke up with her. And we're talking about 2012. So in this moment, America, it's bombing Afghanistan and just finishing bombing Iraq. So I found this song fucked to the core. I think for me this is the core of this radio show. Katy Perry a few years ago went with Elon Musk little shuttle around. I don't think Katy Perry should make political music, but she does. She does, and she did, and she will. And that's the horrific part, that you think that someone it's not talking about much, and she's just a superficial little boomy babby, but actually she is pursuing something, and it's way more fucked than what you think. And the fact that this is in our background without our awareness, it's the scariest part, and the reason why I'm interested in deconstructing

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It's very important for me to share my opinion about the songs, but some of the songs are very strong that they don't need to be explained. And what is the aim

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They call me the Tackler.

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2: War. ¿Me escuchas?
1: Yes.
2: Bueno, bienvenidos, esto es Cinema Colombiano Radio, con Chucho Vinilo y Mitze Apocalipse. Y hoy en nuestra transmisión 193 tenemos a un invitado especial y este es Skipat.
1: Yes.
2: Yes.
1: Yes.
2: West.
1: We have a special guest in the studio. It's Mr. Alex West himself, DJ Skipat. And he's going to take us into a two-hour ride into... What are you going to play, Skipat, today?
3: I am going to play vier guitars. I'm going to play new songs. I'm going to play crazy things I have collected and curated in the years since I love cumbia, since it was possible to obtain and to find good cumbia. And I'm hoping you're going to love it as much as I do. So let's play some tunes.
2: Eso.
1: So, we'll talk in the meantime about Sonido Roffa as well, but for now, take it away. In the, we play some Hugo Blanco in the background, but you take it whenever you want.

0: Yes, yes, yes. This is Cinema Colombiano, as you know. Let me see. Am I doing this all right? I think. Can you hear me? Yes, Cinema Colombiano Radio. We are here with Chucho Avenido y Mitza Apocalipse.
1: Bueno. Sí, bueno, tenemos un super invitado super especial. Skip it up. Skip up. And, Jungens, feel pleasure.
0: Oh. You know, veel plezier.
1: Muy
0: professional.
1: Bueno.
0: Er was even een dingetje met omdat wij dat was onze schuld. Our mistake. Enjoy more music from DJ Skip Ad.

Hello, hello, this is Cinema Colombiano Radio with DJ Skiphead, and we are live in the studio still, as you can tell. Sometimes there are some technical mishaps, but that's all part of our show, as you know. We were actually like playing a lot of music. We're almost halfway the show, Skiphead. How is it going? Sorry? Oh, he needs to have a break. That's okay. In the meantime, we were solving some things. The music will continue. You will not notice anything. And after that, well, you know, we are curious to hear about Sonido Rofa. What's the plan with that? Bring it on, Skiphead. Music.

0: ¿Cuál? Abuelito, soy tu nieto. This is Cinema Colombiano. We are in the studio with DJ Skip Ed. This is a moment where we can talk a little bit. If you want, you can put on, I don't know if you can hear us properly. Let me see. Check. Test. Is this doable? Do you hear me? Yeah.
1: Yes.
0: We're gonna find out. How we played a lot of music, a lot of vinyl, a lot of from USB as well. Some rare remixes. That's a lot of fun as well.
1: Yeah, that's my kind of my niche thing that I found. Like, there's some people in the world making remixes of Colombian Mexican music, and they're great. But yeah, don't stare yourself blind on the vinyl. Just go for the music and make people dance. That's my my motto. And I hope you all enjoy it. Thank you for listening and tuning in to The Worm Thing together with Sebastian. And we try to have a nice time together and try as much as different types of cumbia that will make you dance, motherfuckers.
0: Yeah, but yes, that's how I know you a little bit, because you came to our events with Cinema Colombiano and you were a lot of dancing. To Bubbles, for instance, you know?
1: Lotte, we miss you. But we know you're doing well. Greetings from Rotterdam, from your cumbia friends.
0: Yeah, greetings.
1: You're tuning in. But she's doing well. She's living a life like nobody else does. And this is why we love her. Yeah?
0: Yeah, SOS. But we miss dancing to your selection, right?
1: Yeah, she had a great selection. Yeah, unfortunately, she chose... Well, not unfortunately. We're proud that she... lives her dreams.
0: See.
1: Not everybody does that, you know?
0: Yeah. Are you living the dream, Alex?
1: Well, I'm living in a misty dream. You know, what's for one person is a dream, is the other one the nightmare. Life is one party, you have to put up your own decorations, yeah?
0: Well, thank you for hanging decorations into our lives at this moment with this selection. You're also a DJ at events, right? You mentioned Bar Zeezicht as a steady spot.
1: Or? We have Bar Zeezicht in Rotterdam on the kade over there, close to Krooswijk, but it's still Rotterdam North. Props to Björn. Björn lets us play everything that's cool and what he likes and what he likes. So we try to build a little cumbia community also over there. Together with Eric, my partner in crime.
0: Is that his artist name as well?
1: No, it's DJ Mariposa. But this guy changes more DJ names than a DJ changes records in a day. So, but we call him Eric Mariposa. And he will tune in soon, one time over here, because this guy has a crazy, eclectic record collection, and he should share it. So, we're going to make a schedule. And hear it next time. And I'm also trying to make kind of a scene over in Rotterdam North. But yeah, Rotterdam North is small, and the whole city is already divided, and all cumbia people are in other parts. So it's hard to. But we're doing the best to bring a Latin sound, tropical, and beats. And normally I also play other styles when I'm in a bar. I mix everything from dub to drum and bass to. Funky stuff. As long as you make the people dance and happy.
0: Yeah, and you're very much inspired by the Mexican style as well, right? The cumbia style. And you got a name for your group, right? Sonido Rofa.
1: Wepa, Sonido Rofa. Yeah, it sounded so well, so I just organized my own organization.
0: With a 3D logo and everything, no?
1: Yeah, of course. Yeah. When you do it, make it juicy.
0: Last time we met actually was at an event, Sonido Gallo Negro in Amsterdam, Toekomstmuziek.
1: Yeah,
0: that's a beautiful place as well. And the concert, man, with the theremin, that was brilliant. Are you going to play some Sonido Gallo Negro today as well? Or?
1: I brought the album, I brought a little single, so we might. I feel a special request hanging in the air. Yeah. So we're gonna make people happy over here. So also
0: cool.
1: The man Sebastian. So.
0: Thank you very much. And we have only half an hour to go, más o menos. So let's just continue. I just want to say thank you for listening to this radio show. Let's continue with DJ Skip Ed.
1: Aye, aye, aye.

0: SOSO, the Mexican Institute of Sound, y Los Meridian Brothers with El Campeón, right? Yeah, yeah. Super cool. And then, Amantes del Futuro, Cumbia Rosa, we had Los Blackstars, Banda Cero de Maca, Los Caraleros de Majagual, La Sonora de Dinamita, Emir Moscán, y ik ga ze niet allemaal noemen, el Grupo Cual, claro que sí, Edmundo Arias was there as well, Los Caeteros de San Jacinto. We're going to put the full playlist online on our website. Skipper, thank you very much for joining us.
1: Hola, thank you everybody for listening and tuning in. See you next time at Zizicht or at Cinema Colombiano. Amigos, gracias.
0: What, do you have a date where you're going to play?
1: Anyway, I have a birthday party the 24th at Zizicht.
0: This month?
1: Next month, October. Next month. Yeah,
0: okay,
1: yeah. All right. So that's the first thing coming up. And maybe if you're in the neighborhood, pass by.
0: Super cool. In Zeezicht.
1: Yes, Zeezicht.
0: That's
1: Rotterdam.
0: The place. Sonido Rofa. We're going to return in 4 weeks, actually, because in 2 weeks somebody else is taking over the radio. But there's more stuff happening. Like, we're going to release a new Cinema Colombiano cassette this week by Dadaphone, who is also having a radio show later on tonight. I think at 9, at 10. Check the program. Radio Warm. Stay tuned, because now Offbeat is coming up. Have fun. Hasta la próxima.

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Woke up in Finland, now I'm here. It's gonna be 2 hours of some electronic tunes.

What you're hearing now is a bit older Chiasmus remix by Bonobo. Gonna play a bunch of Bonobo and some VR tonight. Some VR just came up with the new record. And I must say, in September, we've been treated with a lot of really nice new music. So, yeah, stay tuned for that.

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Hard work got me anti, yeah. 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

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She a good girl from a good town. Sorry if I ain't act right, yeah. She a good girl from a good town. Why she only wanna party when the crook's out? I can read her like a book now. Morning, I'm trying to get back to the crib. Took a while just to get like this. Dream, I ain't dreamt like this. The peas up, I spent like this. Morning, I'm trying to get back to the crib. Took a while just to get like this. Dream, I ain't dreamt like this. The peas up, I spent like this. She a good girl from a good town. She a good girl from a good town. Why she only wanna party when the crook's out? She a good girl from a good town. Sorry if I ain't act right, yeah. Hard work got me anti, yeah. Hard work got me anti, yeah. She a good girl from a good town. I could read her like a book now.

0: do you think they're proud of you?
1: I don't think they're proud of me. I don't think that's a decision from them. But I'm happy that they don't.

Thanks for listening to another episode of Offbeat on Radio Worm. I'm ending the show with some Nala Sinefro, which is apparently one of Bonobo's main influences on the new record. So that wraps up our slightly Bonobo-themed episode quite nicely, I think. Yeah, whew, I'm tired. I woke up super early and I've traveled a long way to be here, but it was a lot of fun once again. Tune back in 2 weeks. I think I will have a regular show then, but I have one surprise back-to-back coming later this autumn, but yeah, more on that later. I hope you like what you heard. I'll be back.

Good evening, everyone, and welcome. We were just listening to Bruce Hack, pretty eccentric musician from the U.S.

Yeah, so if you know me, you know I have a soft spot for synthwave. This is actually a 2026 release from here in the Netherlands called Nuff.

Yeah, that was Latin drama. We recently saw her play really nice Latin American diaspora show in Berlin.

Nice, that was Kraftwerk with a pocket calculator. I have a friend, Alice, who says that 1981 was a really good year for music, or for art, or for cinema. It's like this type of special numbers, and I think I agree.

Yeah, so playing right now is Automatic. This is an all-female group based in LA. This is new music, I think from this year or last year. And we saw them play here in Rotterdam a couple of weeks ago. Very amazing show with my friend Pernilla. Shout out to Pernilla. And we're going to stay in the US. This is also a new release from my friend Pablo, based in Miami.

This is Keep Your Dreams by Suicide. I found this one digging in the flea market. I got a bargain for it. Lucky guy.

Heartbroken or Infatuated Ballad by Chad Williams. This is also a new release, I think, from last year.

Cool, just finishing there is Saeko Kili. This is also a current artist, making really fun synthwave, and we have seen her play a few times, also a really nice live show.

This is also one of my soft spots, UK post-punk. This one is Julio Erasmus, coming out of Manchester. Flaco, Chino.

Alright, we just entered a mini cram special. This one I also found on the flea market in Berlin. I was really happy to find.

Yes, so as you have noticed, I've been doing a bit of a mashup. It's because my music taste is pretty wild. So sometimes I like to play everything, which makes it more fun and dynamic. And coming up is the world premiere. So that's a tune that I made that I am releasing via Cinema Colombiano this week. So enjoy this one by me.

Eso, World Premiere, Dadaphone, Karaoke en el reactor nuclear. Releasing maybe tomorrow or this week or next week. Coming up.

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1: Welcome to Radiophrenia Redux, a programme presenting selections from the Radiophrenia archives. Radiophrenia is a temporary art radio station broadcasting intermittently from its home at the Centre for Contemporary Arts in Glasgow. The following works were originally aired during our 6th and 7th season of broadcasts in February 2022 and August 2023. Coming up in a little while, London-based sound artist Action Pyramid listens in to the sounds of aquatic plant photosynthesis. Before that, though, we hear from Italian multidisciplinary artist, educator and founding member of the artistic research collective Discipula, Marco Paltrinieri. Untitled, An Anecdote is a composition that tells the story of a journey away from reality and towards what could be a newfound awareness for some, or perhaps madness for others. But there's no moral to be drawn here. Instead, what matters is the experience of listening itself, to be understood as an act of openness to the possible. In a world largely dominated by the immediacy of vision, Marco believes in the role of other senses in bringing a renewed depth to the experience of the world itself and to our role in it. Starting from these assumptions, Untitled, An Anecdote, has a twofold nature. On the one hand, it's an homage to the ability of sound to help reconsidering reality and to foster imagination. And on the other, it relies on such qualities to accentuate the nuances of the story, while experimenting with narrative possibilities. This is Marco Paltrinieri with Untitled, An Anecdote.

the rain. I still remember the way I watched, completely absorbed, every drop, every trickle of water. As if I wanted to find an answer at all costs. Then, everything started to crumble.

For a long time, I was troubled by a sense of distance from things. I could find no peace. Everything was flat, as if unreal. I lived a long time in this state, obsessively searching for some proof of my existence, as well as of the tangibility of my surroundings. I felt envy for those who seemed to be in harmony with the richness of that world, where everything seemed to be always right and perfect. How was it possible that I could not enjoy the vividness of each moment? And the continuous becoming of ideal moments that absolute present was able to offer us. And yet I could not. I looked around and felt as if I were locked in a glass cage, separating me from what I believed was rightfully mine. Objects

luminescence made everything inexplicably alien and sinister. It was my gaze that had changed. It was there, in the territory of the visible, that something had happened. Without me realizing it, my eyes were no longer mine. As if they were possessed. As if I were looking through someone else's eyes.

It was precisely from the moment of this discovery that I began to withdraw from the surface. Out of the need to escape from my gaze. From the annoyance and intense loneliness it was causing me.

I still remember the encounter with that absolute and perfect darkness. I found myself in a dark ravine, and at the same time, in what could have been a formless labyrinth of immense scale.

A new experience of space and time opened up before me, for which my senses, as well as everything that defined me in the outside world, were perfectly useless. The time had come for me to become something else. Discovered that I was not alone.

There were no eyes to stare at me, nor were arms to grasp me in the darkness. None of that. It was an ethereal presence to reveal itself. At first, I could only feel it. But then it came closer, and slowly, as if expanding, I felt it invading my being. Until it became my own voice. So you finally found me. You don't recognize me.

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And as soon as I tried to say something, my words disobeyed me again, giving shape to new waves of unfamiliar thoughts.

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But don't be afraid. Now we are together again. Follow me. Listen to me.

The presence seemed to withdraw for a moment, leaving room for an enormous silence. But shortly afterwards, it resumed, inhabiting my thoughts and my voice.

From that moment on, I did not resist it anymore. On the contrary, I trusted it and learned to listen. And with my eyes now sightless, it was by listening that an unprecedented landscape revealed itself from within the folds of that darkness. A tumultuous sea of voices, echoes, vibrations and resonances. It was like a huge connective tissue. Life in its most chaotic and purest form. For the first time in a long time, I felt at home.

is from this place that my voice now comes to you. And it is towards here that it guides you. So follow me, away from the deception of what you still insist on calling reality, and into the infinite expansion of this darkness. Listen to me, for it is only here, in the chaos of the unknown, that new possibilities can take shape. Only here dwells our future.

And that was Untitled, An Anecdote by Marco Paltrinieri, a Radio Phrenia commission produced with the support of Creative Scotland. Next on this edition of Radio Phrenia Redux, the sounds of aquatic plant photosynthesis interpreted. Tom Fisher, aka Action Pyramid, is a sound artist and musician based in the marshy edgelands of northeast London. Taking inspiration from the mixtape format where versioning and remixing are common tropes, his piece Plant Playback presents sections of subaquatic source material, each initially in a raw, unprocessed state, followed by sonic diversions exploring the inherent rhythmic and harmonic properties of these sounds. Interview excerpts with researchers specialising in freshwater bioacoustics, as well as computer-processed interpretations of the sonic data, such as audio to MIDI capture, further illustrate a personal quest to understand and appreciate the complexity and strange unknowable nature of these sounds. This is Plant Playback by Action Pyramid.

0: I don't know if you might be able to describe the mechanism in which, like, the sound is happening when the plants are making noises.
1: Well, we think most of the sound is coming from when the plants are photosynthesizing, they're expelling oxygen, and, you know, at some point the water becomes saturated in oxygen, and that means that it can't just dissolve into the water, so it has to become a bubble and come out. And when that happens, there is either ticking sounds that are emitted, or as you say, when the gas is going through some amount of pressure, it makes those kind of tonal sounds, which probably are similar to, you know, someone whistling. I would say it's, you know, just air coming out of a small cavity.

pond soundscapes of this really distinct daily acoustic activity cycle. So in a woodland, we're familiar with the dawn chorus of birds as the sun comes up. Whereas in a pond, as the sun comes up, increasingly we hear lots of aquatic plants that are aspiring in the hot sun. And that reaches its peak kind of around the solar noon when the sun is highest in the sky. We know a lot about the sounds made in woodlands and now on coral reefs, and we're able to distinguish between lots of different species in those environments. But we don't know so much about the sounds under the water in fresh waters, in ponds and rivers. It really remains still an unexplored environment. But even at these early stages, we're able to distinguish between the sounds made by aquatic insects, which are these scratching sounds in short, regularly repeating patterns, and those with aquatic plants that make these continuous ticking noises as the oxygen bubbles are streaming out of the plant. And as these oxygen bubbles are released, they make lots of strange whining and ticking sounds. And in the future, as we do more research, it may be possible to tell between different taxonomic groups of plants, or maybe even individual plant species. And so there's a lot that we can learn about the environment by simply listening.

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And that's all for this episode of Radiophrenia Redux. Thank you for tuning in. 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

I waded in. 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

talking to a mom the other evening. He was trying to write into an electric light bulb and fry himself on the wires. "Why do you fellows pull this stunt?" I asked him. "Because it is the conventional thing for mobs, or why, if that had been an uncovered candle instead of an electric light bulb, you would now be a small, unsightly cinder. Have you no sense?" "Plenty of it," he answered, "but at times we get tired of using it. We get bored with the routine and crave beauty and excitement. Fire is beautiful, and we know that if we get too close, it will kill us. But what does it matter? It is better to be happy for a moment and then be burnt up all the time and be bored all the while, so we wad all our life up into one little roll and then we shoot the roll. That is what life is for. It is better to be happy, beautiful one instant and then be happy than to exist forever and never be happy. Our attitude towards life is come easy, go easy. We are like human beings used to be before they became too civilized to enjoy themselves. And before I could argue with him out of his philosophy, he went and on a patent cigar lighter. I do not agree with him. Myself, I would rather have half the happiness and twice the longing. But at the same time, I wish there was something I wanted as badly as he wanted to fry himself.

虫聞くと話聞く別々の耳

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The sun and wind combine to make a million diamonds on the lake. Ripple flash echoes on the mill. My dragon flies up brighter still.

the 17-year peach is the slowest sonic beat in the animal world. It's a sound that can be used to mark the phases of a human life. It's a mathematical conundrum, an unearthly wonder of animal sound. The cloud of insect music you can barely recall. When you last heard it, you were just settling down. The time before that, you were a teenager. Before that, it was the year you were born. The next time you will hear it, you might be a grandfather.

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0: Ladybird, ladybird, ladybird, to their trees by the dancing, the dumb dewdrops fall. The dumb dewdrops fall. This is the close of a still summer day. Ladybird, ladybird. This is the close of a still summer day. Ladybird, haste. Ladybird, fly away, haste.
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2: 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Hallo. Hallo.
3: Dit is Dr. Klangendom. En we hebben een nieuwe jingle. Dit is de nieuwe jingle van Dr. Klangendom. Meteen al. Dr. Klangendom. Dr. Klangendom.
4: Hallo, thank you for calling Viande and Le Telephone Rose. I am not there. I'm away for a residency in Cove Park next to Glasgow. Life has been exciting and hectic recently, and I need to get away from here. I hope to find the kind of isolation I have fantasized about for a long time. Thus, I can't pick up your calls, but I will listen to your voice messages. If you do reach out, I have a question for you. What is your relation to isolation? Is it something you crave? Something you fear? How do you isolate in a hyper-connected society? Okay, I'm looking forward to hearing back from you. In the meantime, bisous.
5: Salut, Viande. I hope you're enjoying your residency. I guess it's the perfect place for isolation. For a flavour of isolation that makes you feel, I don't know, like held, maybe, by the surroundings, by the purpose of the place you're in. I found your invitation to reflect on the Cove Park site. I was using the portal on my desk to escape to the moss and the reeds and the water and the sky by Taran Save.

Isolation can be close to desolation. It can be disappearing inside your own head and not knowing how to come out again. I'm scared of it, but I crave it. It's like a push and a pull. I'm a writer, and writing needs me to be the weird version of myself. That I only get to be when I'm alone.

0: It's intriguing to me because I woke up this morning and I was doing all these things, and then I saw the invitation to send a voice memo here. And the first thing that that came up to me is the sentence, "I sometimes feel like I have no body." I don't know why I have to laugh about it, but it's a bit weird that it came up and that I immediately felt, let's just send it.
1: So isolation is something that I fear, something that I normally do not seek. It's not that I don't seek aloneness sometimes. I need to be alone outside sometimes, but isolation is definitely something that I do not seek.
2: There are a guy looking like used condoms, gigantic used condoms.
3: I was thinking about the word isolation. It comes from the Latin insula, island.
2: I'm arriving on the little beach.
3: I need the kind of isolation that's an island.
2: Will I really do this? I might try. I think it's going to be freezing, as it wasn't warm at all today. But I really need to pee, so...
3: A sanctuary.
2: Is it good to say here that I'm considering peeing in the water to heat myself? But
3: I guess
2: the sun is shining on the water.
3: Somewhere I can swim to.
2: It is naturally raining.
3: And rest on the shore.
2: I really need to pee.
3: I can still see the land.
2: Beautiful. Okay.
3: I'm nice. It's just there over the strait. I can swim back when I'm ready. I just can't hear all the noise.
4: Oh.

0: All I can hear are the waves and the birds and my thoughts.
1: Again, the waves are coming one after the other. Each of them is different, yet each of them is the same. It's like I've lived this situation again and again and again.

I came with an idea, and what I'm experiencing during these first days of being here is that I've been experiencing my own growth. So I came with an idea, and I've been able to adapt to the idea, adapting to the circumstances. Nothing can ever be exactly like how you expected it to be. And I think the healthiest way to react to that, I have this tone that just keeps falling. Maybe it just doesn't really pick up. I think the best way to react to this is to open your perspectives. Let go. So it's about connection, right? You go away. You isolate yourself, or you go to a fully unknown territory, or, and you disconnect to try to connect with yourself, right? It works. I don't even want to say the name of those things that are supposed to connect you to the world, but which can make you feel so isolated from it. So I came with this idea of complete isolation, and of I thought I could make stuff, make a radio, maybe try to think about how can I connect with the outer world from an isolated space. But then you arrive and you realize that you're not fully isolated. There are other artists around me.

0: There's a way that I connect to isolation and community. And I go on a meditation retreat every year. And on these retreats, they last about a week, you meet this group of people that you spend a lot of time with. And in some ways, you get to learn them from the inside out. And in others, you just enjoy spending peaceful, quiet time in their company. So in part, it's actually a very connective experience. But I find that period of time going inwards, that silence, it kind of brings me back to myself.
1: Understanding that.

0: woke up today and I was really tired. I didn't really feel like moving much. So I didn't really feel like going outside, and it was raining on and off all the time. So I just didn't. I called my parents. Improvise on the keyboard, on the piano, on top of a recording from yesterday. I don't know. It was fun. But I did have this thing in my head that I need to do something. And at the same time, I was singing.
1: Go outside. And listen to the

the blossoming tree. It's offering you solace in all.

0: school records?
1: Yes. I don't remember the name of this thing.
0: I really use Katie Cook.
1: Yeah, it was really... I liked that song a lot. I was really sort of... Yeah. Sometimes you're not sure if you're going to have any kind of family, so it's nice to have things that remind you that you can sort of have it. Your friends can be your family as well. Well, that's what I think it's about.
2: I don't know why it sometimes feels like I have nobody. And now that I say it, it sounds like I'm saying that it can feel like I have nobody. Nobody around me, which is not true. I always have people around me. And maybe that's sometimes the reason why I feel I'm not here, really.
3: There's the isolation of hyperconnectivity. So that's loneliness in crowds.
2: And maybe sometimes being with others makes me forget about being with myself.
3: And
2: knowing that I need
3: that
2: it.
3: That to me is preferable to isolation in its purest forms. And it's something that is inevitable.
2: It's a weird, I don't know, it's a weird complex thing because...
3: You know, as time goes on...
2: I love people so much.
3: People leave.
2: And I love my people so much.
3: People...
2: When I'm with them...
3: Move.
2: I feel the most safe. I feel the most...
3: People die.
2: Secured, seen.
3: People change.
2: But you can also go over your limits with... being surrounded with others and then having again the balancing out of balancing act, maybe, of being with yourself.
4: I am very lucky because I live on my own, so I can choose when I see other human beings and when I don't see them. And that is it's a rare privilege. Some people would hate it. I don't. I didn't know I would love it. But I do love it. And that could change in the future. But at the moment, it suits me very well.
5: I just had a conversation. I was reminded that things change constantly.
2: I think it's a reminder. For myself, so now I'm sharing this, but it's a reminder
5: so,
2: for
5: yeah.
2: myself
5: that Yolo.
2: Being with yourself can also acknowledge again that you have a body, and sometimes it's nice to forget about it, but it can feel strange when I'm walking for a while that all of a sudden it just
5: I'm getting hungry.
2: Hits me in a way that I'm kind of like, oh,
5: I feel like
2: I walk this amount of time
5: hours in here,
2: not being conscious of being there with myself or feeling
5: it be good
2: how
5: to
2: my feet touch the ground.

0: I do crave isolation. I need it. My isolation is to be not around other humans. But if I start to feel lonely, which is, of course, different from isolated, I will seek out animals or trees. You might be able to hear in the background the sound of the barn at Cove Park.
1: And now the sun is shining quite
0: There's
1: a lot.
0: Amazing
1: so
0: nature here.
1: And I'm having a blast.
0: And I don't think you feel lonely when you are around trees and things like that.
1: And I'm thinking about the conversation I had with Maeva yesterday. We were talking about birds and about this thing of isolation. And she said, she talked about how people sometimes talk about the environment, right? As just environment, like a background. Like the birds are just singing in the background while you're taking this walk. Very self-centered. You are the center and everything is in the background. And I think it was she mentioned someone, I should ask her again. But it was this thing about you have so much drama happening all around you all the time. And you just think it's background. I think it's very stupid. And so I've been walking and stopping in the middle of song, of bird song, trying to guess who's talking to me. It's not easy.
2: Parce qu'en fait, c'est déjà une manière d'opposer notre culture à la nature. 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

0: Isolation is something I fear, whether that's through too much connection or not enough. And I suppose then it's about the quality, the nature of the connections.
1: So, as with everything, balance is key. Also, I live in a communal block of flats, so I have neighbours and I have community, and I like my neighbours. This is also a rare gift and could change at any moment as neighbours come and go. So it's very precarious. If you live in any living situation, it's precarious because dynamics around you and in your home can change at any time. So right now, it works for me. I think if I lived in the middle of a rural place, in the middle of the country, I would feel more isolated. No. Yes, I would, but I would also potentially feel lonely because I wasn't able to see the patterns of human life around me all the time.
0: Social comforts that people bring us, those relationships, they are not there forever. And as they go, they sometimes, you know, they can be replaced or you build other things. But as time goes on, those deeper and more precious relationships cannot be replaced. They can be, you know, held still inside even when they finished. But, you know, there is a growing isolation. And I suppose, really, I need to be able to make peace with that isolation as an end state.
1: You have to be careful, though, not to spend too much time on your own, or it becomes very difficult to interact with other human beings.
2: And sometimes I feel more

0: squeeze yourself again, let the water out, become dry again, to be able to be wet again.
1: I am understanding there's no point in trying to isolate myself from all the people who are surrounding me right now and all the inputs, and what's the point coming here? I'm just gonna stay inside a little studio and try to create something, but from what? I'm not alone. How can you be alone? And I think this is what this is going towards. You were forged by the society and the people, the culture.

0: On the other hand, other human beings make noise, which I do not like. Could everyone just shh? Particularly with their devices and their vehicles. Hush now.
1: I don't have anything more to add.
2: Hello? How do you do? This is a show from Radio. 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

Thank you.

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So he started swirling around, touching on the back of the mountain and feeling its spine.

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This was Radio Klangendom. This was Radio Klangendom. End of the show. End of transmission. Thank you very much. See you later. Midnight!

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You need to feed your chemical dreams of fire to live. 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I feel in my feathers. I feel in my skin. 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

Don't stop me now.